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1: 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Prime Minister will also address the gathering on the occasion. The three-day conference and exhibition being held from today is being organized on the theme Silicon to Systems, Building the Ecosystem. It will bring together global and Indian companies, policy makers, investors, researchers, startups, academic institutions and students from across the semiconductor and electronics value chain. Bharatiya Janata Party will launch a month-long nationwide Seva Sankalp Abhiyan beginning today. The initiative is designed to commemorate Prime Minister Narendra Modi's birthday today and celebrate his completion of 25 years of public service as a head of government. This includes his 13 years as Chief Minister of Gujarat and 12 years as Prime Minister of India. To mark the occasion, a Seva Sankalp Abhiyan will be launched from his hometown Varnagar in Gujarat today. Union Home Minister Amit Shah and Gujarat Chief Minister Bhupendra Patel will flag off a Varnagar to Varanasi bike rally as part of the celebrations. Delhi government will organise 4 major programmes in the national capital today on the occasion of Prime Minister Narendra Modi's birthday. The programmes are centred on service, dedication and public participation. Additionally, to mark the completion of 25 years of Prime Minister Modi's public life, Delhi government will launch a month-long Seva Sankalp Abhiyan. During this period, various projects related to transport, roads, sewerage, water treatment, education, electricity, public amenities and urban beautification will be inaugurated or have their foundation stones laid. Delhi government has approved the construction of a 250-bed super speciality cum trauma block at Guru Tegh Bahadur Hospital in Dilshad Garden of Delhi. This decision was taken at a cabinet meeting chaired by Chief Minister Rekha Gupta in New Delhi. The Chief Minister said that once the new block becomes operational, critical patients will have access to 24/7 emergency and trauma care, specialist treatment, diagnostics, surgery and intensive care at one place. India has rejected the so-called Pakistan-China Boundary Joint Commission, saying that Pakistan has no locus standi to enter into arrangements concerning Indian territory under its illegal and forcible occupation. Responding to media queries, Ministry of External Affairs MEA spokesperson Randhir Jaiswal said, the ministry has seen reports in this regard and India's position on this matter is clear and consistent. He said there is no boundary between Pakistan and China. Mr. Jaiswal said, New Delhi rejects the Pakistan-China Boundary Joint Commission, which is without any legal basis. MEA spokesperson reiterated that the entire Union Territories of Jammu and Kashmir and Ladakh have been, are and will always remain integral and inalienable parts of India. He said India has never recognized the so-called China-Pakistan Boundary Agreement of 1963 and have consistently maintained that it is illegal and invalid. The US Federal Reserve has raised its benchmark interest rate for the first time since 2023 in an effort to lower persistent higher inflation. The central bank also signaled that another rate hike could occur later this year. The quarter point increase lifts the Fed's key rate to about 3.9% and over time could result in higher borrowing costs for mortgages, auto loans and credit cards. In a set of quarterly projections, the Fed also signaled that its rate cutting committee expects to hike rates a second time to 4.1%. In men's cricket, India will play the final match of the three-match T20 International Series against Afghanistan at the Arun Jaitley Stadium in Delhi today. The

Match will begin at 7:30 p.m. Indian Standard Time. India has already secured the series with convincing wins in the first two matches, while Afghanistan has only managed brief moments of resistance. And that is the end of this news bulletin.

0: Rate SemiCon India 2026 today morning at Yashobhumi in New Delhi. Prime Minister will also address the gathering on the occasion. The three-day conference and exhibition being held from today is being organized on the theme Silicon to Systems, Building the Ecosystem. It will bring together global and Indian companies, policymakers, investors, researchers, startups, academic institutions and students from across the semiconductor and electronics value chain. Bharatiya Janata Party will launch a month-long nationwide Seva Sankalp Abhiyan beginning today. The initiative is designed to commemorate Prime Minister Narendra Modi's birthday today and celebrate completion of his 25 years of public service as a head of government. To mark the occasion, a Seva Sankalp Abhiyan will be launched from his hometown, Vadnagar, in Gujarat today. Union Home Minister Amit Shah and Gujarat Chief Minister Bhupendra Patel will flag off a Vadnagar to Varanasi bike rally as part of the celebrations. A report.
1: A series of welfare programs will be held at PM's birthplace in Vadnagar today on the occasion of his birthday and 25 years of his public service. Union Home Minister Amit Shah and Gujarat Chief Minister Bhupendra Patel will participate in a grand Mahaarti at the historic Shamishta Lake, where sacred water will be collected in a kalash and handed over to bikers travelling to Varanasi. The dignitaries will lead a foot march from the lake to Hatkeshwar Temple to offer prayers, followed by flagging off a rally of 250 bikers heading to Varanasi to spread the message of public service. Home Minister and Chief Minister will also lead a cleanliness drive at Vadnagar Railway Station today. Aparna Khunt, Akashwani News, Ahmedabad.
0: India has rejected the so-called Pakistan-China Boundary Joint Commission, saying that Pakistan has no locus standi to enter into arrangements concerning Indian territory under its illegal and forcible occupation. Responding to media queries, Ministry of External Affairs spokesperson Randhir Jaiswal said the ministry has seen reports in this regard and India's position on this matter is clear and consistent. He said there is no boundary between Pakistan and China. Mr. Jaiswal said New Delhi rejects the Pakistan-China Boundary Joint Commission, which is without any legal basis. The Government of India has reconstituted the Central Board of Film Certification, CBFC, for a period of 3 years. Ministry of Information and Broadcasting said that the reconstituted CBFC comprises the 18 members including Vinod Anupam, Manoj Joshi, Hansraj Hans, Preeti Zinta, Pankaj Tripathi, Ricky Cage, Sunil Shetty, Rupali Ganguly and Priyadarshan. The notification regarding the reconstitution of the board was issued by the Ministry of Information and Broadcasting yesterday. Delhi government has approved the construction of a 250-bed super speciality cum trauma block at Guru Tegh Bahadur Hospital in Dilshad Garden of Delhi. This decision was taken at a cabinet meeting chaired by Chief Minister Rekha Gupta in New Delhi. The Chief Minister said that once the new block becomes operational, critical patients will have access to 24/7 emergency and trauma center, specialist treatment, diagnostics, surgery, and intensive care at one place. The Federal Reserve in United States raised its benchmark interest rate for the first time since 2023 in an effort to lower persistent high inflation. The central bank also signaled that another rate hike could occur later this year. The quarter point increase lifts the Fed's key rate to about 3.9% and over time could result in higher borrowing costs for mortgages, auto loans and credit cards. In a set of quarterly projections, the Fed also signaled that its rate-setting committee expects to hike rates a second time to 4.1%. In men's cricket, India will play the final match of the three-match T20 International Series against hosts Afghanistan in Delhi this evening. The match will begin at 7:30 p.m. Indian Standard Time. India has already secured the series with convincing wins in the first two matches, while Afghanistan has only managed brief moments of resistance. And that is the end of this news bulletin.

0: Passes package of sanctions targeting Russian officials and key pillars of its economy. And in men's cricket, third and final T20 international between India and Afghanistan to be played in Delhi this evening. And now the news in detail. Prime Minister Narendra Modi will inaugurate Semicon India 2026 at Yashobhoomi in New Delhi this morning. Prime Minister will also address the gathering on the occasion. The three-day conference and exhibition being held from today is being organized on the theme Silicon to Systems, Building the Ecosystem. It will bring together global and Indian companies, policymakers, investors, researchers, startups, academic institutions and students from across the semiconductor and electronics value chain. More from our correspondent.
1: The conference will focus on advancing collaboration, investment, innovation and talent development in India. Parallel sessions will cover advancements in the display industry, six country roundtables are designed to facilitate collaboration and joint ventures, a forum on women's leadership among other sessions. Semicon India 2026 will adopt a comprehensive value chain approach, showcasing the journey from semiconductor materials, equipment and chip design to fabrication, advanced packaging, electronics and systems. It will feature more than 600 participating companies and is expected to attract around 50,000 visitors with representatives from 52 countries, more than 400 executives and over 150 speakers. Anupam Mishra, Akashwani News, Delhi.
0: Bharatiya Janata Party will launch a month-long nationwide Seva Sankalp Abhiyan beginning today. The initiative is designed to commemorate Prime Minister Narendra Modi's birthday today and celebrate his completion of 25 years in public service as a head of government. This includes his 13 years as Chief Minister of Gujarat and 12 years as Prime Minister of India. To mark the occasion, a Seva Sankalp Abhiyan will be launched from his hometown, Vadnagar, in Gujarat today. Union Home Minister Amit Shah and Gujarat Chief Minister Bhupendra Patel will flag off a Vadnagar to Varanasi bike rally as part of the celebrations. A report.
2: A series of welfare programs will be held at PM's birthplace in Vadnagar today on the occasion of his birthday and 25 years of his public service. Union Home Minister Amit Shah and Gujarat Chief Minister Bhupendra Patel will participate in a grand Mahaarti at the historic Shamishta Lake, where sacred water will be collected in a kalash and handed over to bikers travelling to Varanasi. The dignitaries will lead a foot march from the lake to Hatkeshwar Temple to offer prayers, followed by flagging off a rally of 250 bikers heading to Varanasi to spread the message of public service. Home Minister and Chief Minister will also lead a cleanliness drive at Vadnagar Railway Station today. Aparna Khunt, Akashwani News, Ahmedabad.
0: In Varanasi, the parliamentary constituency of Prime Minister Narendra Modi, a series of grand celebrations have been organized on the occasion of his birthday. More from our correspondent.
3: On the occasion of Prime Minister's birthday, special prayers and Rudra Abhishek will be performed at Sri Kashi Vishwanath Dham. Additionally, 500 young bikers embarking on a Seva Yatra from Varanasi to Vadnagar will be honored. Chief Minister Yogi Adityanath, Defence Minister Rajnath Singh and other guests will be present at the event. JPS Rathore, Minister of State with Independent Charge and convener of the bike rally, said that before the start of the bike rally, the water from holy rivers will be offered at Jyotirlinga of Kashi Vishwanath in Kashi. After this, the bike journey from Varanasi to Vadnagar will begin with a ritualistic worship. Sushil Chandra Tiwari, Akashwani News, Lucknow.
0: Delhi government will organize four major programs in the national capital today on the occasion of Prime Minister's birthday. More from our correspondent.
4: Delhi Chief Minister Rekha Gupta said that more than 1 lakh diyas will be lit at Kartavya Path today under the Ashirwad Ka Diya program. Inspired by the guiding principle of Jan Seva Se Desh Seva, the program will convey a strong message of public participation and the spirit of service. The 1.25 lakh diyas lit together will symbolize citizens' wishes, blessings, participation and commitment to serving the nation. Meanwhile, a mega blood donation camp will be held at Thyagraj Stadium from 11 a.m. to 5 p.m. with the target of collecting 2,500 units of blood. Delhi Chief Minister said that a 108 Kundiya Yag will also be organized at Khatu Sham Delhi Dham on GT Karnal Road in Alipur. The Yag will be held as a prayer, an expression of good wishes for the Prime Minister's good health, long life and continued service to the nation. Furthermore, a Namo Shramik Seva Kendra will also be launched for labourers offering services related to registration, document verification and welfare schemes all under one roof. Shivang Mishra, Akashvani News, Delhi.

President Draupadi Murmu and Vice President C.P. Radhakrishnan have extended greetings to Prime Minister Narendra Modi on his birthday today. Today, in our special series, Seva Sankalp Abhiyan, we bring you an instance of how this vision has been translated into action through the Make in India, a major national initiative to transform the country into a global manufacturing, design and innovation hub through the

0: build a self-reliant nation. A report.
1: Launched in 2014, the flagship Make in India initiative has transformed the country into a global manufacturing power. Today, electronics production has surged from 1.9 lakh crore in 2014-15 to 13.11 lakh crore in 2025-26, with mobile phone exports jumping 171 times as India transitioned from a net importer to a net exporter. Highlighting Make in India and Make for the World vision, Prime Minister Narendra Modi called it as a cornerstone for self-reliant इंडिया.
2: सारण और सिलिकॉन वैली के बीच नया ब्रिज सा बन गया है. कैलिफोर्निया की कंपनी के लिए सारण का ये प्लांट इंटेलिजेंट पावर मॉड्यूल्स दे रहा है. सारण में बनने वाले मॉड्यूल्स अमेरिका की कंपनियों तक पहुंचेंगे और वहां से पूरी दुनिया को पावर देंगे. मेक इन इंडिया, मेक फॉर द वर्ल्ड के मंत्र की सफलता की गूंज दुनिया के कोने कोने में पहुंचेगी.
1: Talking to Akashvani, Parth Ganatra, the Vice President of Rajkot Chamber of Commerce, said, through Make in India scheme, the MSME sector in Rajkot, particularly the electronic manufacturing companies, have hugely benefited. Ahmedabad-based startup owner Dhruv Patel said, Make in India and PLI schemes have created a favorable environment for startups in the country. Today, Gujarat stands as one of the primary growth engines of Make in India initiative, translating this national policy into ground-level manufacturing and export success. Aparna Khunt, Akashvani News, Ahmedabad.
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0: Welcome back to Morning News on Akashvani. India has rejected the so-called Pakistan-China Boundary Joint Commission, saying that Pakistan has no locus standi to enter into arrangements concerning Indian territory under its illegal and forcible occupation. Responding to media queries, Ministry of External Affairs spokesperson Randhir Jaiswal said the ministry has seen reports in this regard and India's position on this matter is clear and consistent. He said there is no boundary between Pakistan and China. Mr. Jaiswal said New Delhi rejects the Pakistan-China Boundary Joint Commission, which is without any legal basis. Hyderabad Liberation Day is being observed today, commemorating the historic merger of the erstwhile Hyderabad princely state with the Indian Union on this day in 1948. The central government has been organizing Hyderabad Liberation Day celebrations since 2022. This year's main program will be held at the Secunderabad Parade Grounds with Vice President C.P. Radhakrishnan as the chief guest. Union ministers Gajendra Singh Shekhawat, G. Kishan Reddy and Bandi Sanjay Kumar, along with several other dignitaries, will participate in the celebrations. PM Vishwakarma scheme has completed 3 years today. Launched in 2023 by Prime Minister Narendra Modi, the scheme has achieved the milestone of registering 30 lakh beneficiaries under it. The objective of the scheme is providing end-to-end support to traditional artisans and craftspeople engaged in 18 identified trades. Ministry of Micro, Small and Medium Enterprises will celebrate the third anniversary of the scheme in Kolkata today. The US Federal Reserve has raised its benchmark interest rate for the first time since 2023 in an effort to lower persistent high inflation. The central bank also signaled that another rate hike could occur later this year. The quarter point increase lifts the Fed's key rate to about 3.9% and over time could result in higher borrowing costs for mortgages, auto loans and credit cards. In a set of quarterly projections, the Fed also signaled that its rate setting committee expects to hike rates a second time to 4.1%. In the United States, the House of Representatives has passed a broad package of sanctions targeting Russian officials and key pillars of its economy. The move comes as lawmakers look to deprive President Vladimir Putin of the financial resources needed to wage the war against Ukraine. The bill is named after the late Senator Lindsey Graham of South Carolina, who spent more than a year negotiating it. The measure was approved in a 262-159 vote and now heads to President Donald Trump to be signed into law. India's cheetah population has risen to 52, including 32 cheetahs born in the country. More from our correspondent.
4: Out of these 52 cheetahs, 49 are currently in Kuno National

0: Park and three in Gandhi Sagar Sanctuary, both in Madhya Pradesh. This was stated in a report entitled 4 years of cheetahs in India, a status review, released by Kuno National Park. The report has been released on completion of 4 years of reintroduction of cheetah in India. On this day in 2022, Prime Minister Narendra Modi released 8 wild cheetahs from Namibia into special enclosures at Kuno National Park in Madhya Pradesh. Over the last 4 years, many important milestones have been achieved, ranging from the reintroduction of cheetahs to breeding, survival of cubs, and expansion in open forest. The next phase of the cheetah restoration program involves expanding suitable habitat for cheetahs and establishing a comprehensive long-term cheetah meta population in India. Komadi Parekh, Akashvani News, Delhi.
1: On to sports. In men's cricket, India will play the final match of the three-match series, a T20 international series, against Afghanistan in Delhi today. The match will begin at 7:30 p.m. Indian Standard Time. India has already secured the series with convincing wins in the first two matches, while Afghanistan has only managed brief moments of resistance. Abhishek Sharma set the pace in the opening win, and Sanju Samson's 22-ball 57 wrapped up the second. India's attack has been equally dominant, boosted by the return of Jasprit Bumrah and Ashdeep Singh, alongside strong overs from Nitish Kumar Reddy. And now for a look at today's newspapers, it's over to Sarabjit Kaur.
2: Thank you, Anuja. A front page headline in The Statesman says, BJP to run month-long drive to mark Modi's 25-year public life as Prime Minister Modi turns 76 today. Former President Ramnath Kovind, in his article in Hindustan Times, says bringing the margins into mainstream has been the most enduring achievement of Narendra Modi government. The dailies have widely noticed India lodging strong protest with Pakistan over unprofessional conduct of its navy. The Times of India writes, Pak diplomat summoned after naval vessel collide. The Indian Express writes, EPFO wage ceiling raised to 25,000 rupees, widening the social security. The Economic Advisory Council recommends ending sterilization-linked incentives as national fertility rate is well below the replacement fertility rate, writes the Hindustan Times. And finally, in a historic milestone, Sayukta Parashar becomes first woman IPS officer to lead CRPF's elite Cobra unit, states the Pioneer. And with that, it's back to you, Anuja.
1: Thank you, Sarabjit. And now, before we end the bulletin, the headlines once again. Prime Minister Narendra Modi to inaugurate Semicon India 2026 at Yashobhumi, New Delhi this morning. BJP to launch month-long nationwide Seva Sankalp Abhiyan today to mark Prime Minister Modi's birthday. India rejects so-called Pakistan-China Boundary Joint Commission, says Islamabad has no local standi to enter into arrangements concerning Indian territory under its illegal and forcible occupation. US Federal Reserve raises interest rates for first time in 3 years. US House of Representatives passes package of sanctions targeting Russian officials and key pillars of its economy. And in men's cricket, third and final T20 international to be played in Delhi this evening. And with that, we end the morning news. Have a nice day.
3: Akashvani se pesh hai khabarnama. आदाब, खबरनामे के साथ मैं कौनैन हैदर। पहले इस वक्त की खास खास खबरें। वजीर आजम नरेंद्र मोदी आज सुबह नई दिल्ली के यशोभूमि में सेमिकॉन इंडिया 2026 का इफ्तिताह करेंगे। 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

0: Varanasi. The dignitaries will lead a foot march from the lake to Hatkeshwar Temple to offer prayers, followed by flagging off a rally of 250 bikers heading to Varanasi to spread the message of public service. Home Minister and Chief Minister will also lead a cleanliness drive at Vadnagar Railway Station today. Aparna Khunt, Akashwani News, Ahmedabad.
1: In Varanasi, also the parliamentary constituency of Prime Minister Narendra Modi, a series of grand celebrations have been organized. Delhi government will also organize four major programs on the occasion. President Draupadi Murmu and Vice President C.P. Radhakrishnan have extended greetings to Prime Minister Narendra Modi on his birthday. In a social media post, President Murmu lauded Mr. Modi's exemplary public service and contribution to nation building over the past 25 years, spanning his tenure as Chief Minister and Prime Minister. In her message, the President noted that the Prime Minister has set multiple benchmarks of good governance and given unprecedented momentum to inclusive development. India has rejected the so-called Pakistan-China Boundary Joint Commission, saying that Pakistan has no locus standi to enter into arrangements concerning Indian territory under its illegal and forcible occupation. Responding to media queries, Ministry of External Affairs MEA spokesperson Randhir Jaiswal said the ministry has seen reports in this regard, and India's position on this matter is clear and consistent. He said there is no boundary between Pakistan and China. Mr. Jaiswal said New Delhi rejects the Pakistan-China Boundary Joint Commission, which is without any legal basis. Hyderabad Liberation Day is being observed today, commemorating the historic merger of the erstwhile Hyderabad princely state with the Indian Union on this day in 1948. Central government has been organizing Hyderabad Liberation Day celebrations since 2022. This year's main program will be held at the Secunderabad Parade Grounds with Vice President C.P. Radhakrishnan as the chief guest. The US Federal Reserve has raised its benchmark interest rate for the first time since 2023 in an effort to lower persistent higher inflation. The central bank also signaled that another rate hike could occur later this year. The quarter point increase lifts the Fed's key rate to about 3.9% and over time could result in higher borrowing costs for mortgages, auto loans, and credit cards. In the United States, the House of Representatives has passed a broad package of sanctions targeting Russian officials and key pillars of its economy. The move comes as lawmakers look to deprive President Vladimir Putin of the financial resources needed to wage the war against Ukraine. In men's cricket, India will play the final match of the three-match T20 international series against Afghanistan at the Arun Jaitley Stadium in Delhi today. The match will begin at 7:30 p.m. Indian Standard Time. And that is the end of this news bulletin.

Day is being observed today, commemorating the historic merger of the erstwhile Hyderabad princely state with the Indian Union on this day in 1948. Central government has been organizing Hyderabad Liberation Day celebrations since 2022. This year's main program will be held at the Secunderabad Parade Grounds with Vice President C.P. Radhakrishnan as the chief guest. Union Ministers Gajendra Singh Shekhawat, G. Kishan Reddy and Bandi Sanjay Kumar, along with several other dignitaries, will participate in the celebrations. The U.S. Federal Reserve has raised its benchmark interest rate for the first time since 2023 in an effort to lower persistent high inflation. The central bank also signaled that another rate hike could occur later this year. The quarter point increase lifts the Fed's key rate to about 3.9% and over time could result in higher borrowing costs for mortgages, auto loans and credit cards. In a set of quarterly projections, the Fed also signaled that its rate-setting committee expects to hike rates a second time to 4.1%. In United States, the House of Representatives has passed a broad package of sanctions targeting Russian officials and key pillars of its economy. The move comes as lawmakers look to deprive President Vladimir Putin of the financial resources needed to wage the war against Ukraine. The bill is named after the late Senator Lindsey Graham of South Carolina, who spent more than a year negotiating.

enter into arrangements concerning Indian territory under its illegal and forcible occupation. Responding to media queries, Ministry of External Affairs spokesperson Randhir Jaiswal said the ministry has seen reports in this regard and India's position on this matter is clear and consistent. He said there is no boundary between Pakistan and China. Mr. Jaiswal said New Delhi rejects the Pakistan-China Boundary Joint Commission, which is without any legal basis. MEA spokesperson reiterated that the entire Union territories of Jammu and Kashmir and Ladakh have been, are and will always remain integral and inalienable parts of India. He said India has never recognized the so-called China-Pakistan Boundary Agreement of 1963 and have consistently maintained that it is illegal and invalid. Mr. Jaiswal said New Delhi resolutely oppose and reject any attempts to alter the status of these occupied territories or legitimize illegal occupation, impinging on India's sovereignty and territorial integrity. India called upon Pakistan to immediately vacate from areas under its illegal and forcible occupation instead of engaging in such theatrics. India

0: a status review released by Kuno National Park. The report has been released on completion of 4 years of reintroduction of cheetah in India. On this day in 2022, Prime Minister Narendra Modi released 8 wild cheetahs from Namibia into special enclosures at Kuno National Park in Madhya Pradesh. Over the last 4 years, many important milestones have been achieved, ranging from the reintroduction of cheetahs to breeding, survival of cubs and expansion in open forest. The next phase of the cheetah restoration program involves expanding suitable habitat for cheetahs and establishing a comprehensive long-term cheetah meta population in India. Komudi Parekh, Akashvani News, Delhi.
1: This is Akashvani. You are listening to World News. We bring you the top international news and updates from around the globe. The Federal Reserve in the United States raised its benchmark interest rate for the first time since 2023 in an effort to lower persistent high inflation. The central bank also signaled that another rate hike could occur later this year. The quarter point increase lifts the Fed's key rate to about 3.9% and over time could result in higher borrowing costs for mortgages, auto loans and credit cards. In a set of quarterly projections, the Fed also signaled that its rate setting committee expects to hike rates a second time to 4.1%. The move comes as Americans are already struggling with high costs for groceries, gas and housing. Affordability has taken on a leading role in the upcoming midterm elections, just 7 weeks away. In a press conference following the Fed's announcement, Chair of Federal Reserve Kevin Warsh emphasized that the economy has shown signs of gathering speed since the central bank decided to keep rates unchanged in late July. Inflation has also remained stubbornly above the Fed's 2% target, and he noted that there is a little sign it is cooling. Warsh also said renewed combat between the US and Iran, which has driven up gas prices, also convinced Fed officials to support rate hikes. According to the Fed's preferred measure, inflation was 3.7% in July this year, compared with a year ago, up from 2.3% in April last year, just before Trump unveiled sweeping tariffs. US President Donald Trump has called for sharply lower interest rates following Fed's decision. In a post on Truth Social, Trump asserted that US interest rates should be 1% or less, maintaining that the nation warrants cheaper credit. Trump also associated his demands for monetary relaxation with the national trade balance, asserting that the country could accumulate a minimum of $1.5 trillion annually by halting commerce with states generating a trade deficit. In the United States, the House of Representatives has passed a broad package of sanctions targeting Russian officials and key pillars of its economy. The move comes as lawmakers look to deprive President Vladimir Putin of the financial resources needed to wage the war against Ukraine. The bill is named after the late Senator Lindsey Graham.

0: to President Donald Trump to be signed into law. The legislation represents the most ambitious effort to support Ukraine since President Donald Trump's return to the White House. Ukrainian President Volodymyr Zelensky has been pushing for the bill's passage and made a direct appeal to senators shortly before they passed it last month. The measure sanctions Russian officials, banks, and a shadow fleet of tankers that keeps Russian energy moving. It also directs Trump to impose up to 100% tariffs on the top five importers of Russian oil or natural gas, with an exception for countries that import less than 15% of Russia's natural gas exports and have taken significant steps to reduce those imports. On to sports. In men's cricket, India will play the final match of the three-match T20 international series against Afghanistan in Delhi today. The match will begin at 7:30 p.m. Indian Standard Time. India has already secured the series with convincing wins in the first two matches, while Afghanistan has managed only brief moments of resistance. Abhishek Sharma set the pace in the opening win, and Sanju Samson's 22-ball 57 wrapped up the second. India's attack has been equally dominant, boosted by the return of Jasprit Bumrah and Arshdeep Singh alongside strong overs from Nitish Kumar Reddy. India's Asian Games 2026 campaign will get underway today with Tech Ball, 2 days before the official opening ceremony in Japan. And now, before we close, here are the highlights of the bulletin. Prime Minister Narendra Modi to inaugurate Semicon India 2026 at Yashobhumi in New Delhi in a short while. India rejects so-called Pakistan-China Boundary Joint Commission, says Islamabad has no locus standi to enter into arrangements concerning Indian territory under its illegal and forcible occupation. U.S. Federal Reserve raises interest rates for first time in 3 years. U.S. House of Representatives passes package of sanctions targeting Russian officials and key pillars of its economy. And in men's cricket, third and final T20 international between India and Afghanistan to be played in Delhi this evening. And that is the end of this World News Bulletin.
1: विवरण दे रहे हैं नीलम मलकानिया और कौशिक रॉय।
2: नमस्कार। नई दिल्ली के यशोभूमि में आज सेमिकॉन इंडिया 2026 का आयोजन किया जा रहा है। ये 3 दिवसीय आयोजन है जो 17 तारीख से यानी आज से शुरू होकर 19 सितंबर तक चलेगा। आज इसका उद्घाटन है, माननीय प्रधानमंत्री जी के कर कमलों द्वारा इसका उद्घाटन किया जाएगा। साथ ही प्रधानमंत्री जी उपस्थित जनसमूहों को और साथ ही इस आयोजन से जुड़े हुए लोगों को संबोधित

All I know is that everything is going on track. All this really reflects the vote of confidence of the government and the investors that things are going on track. I personally have worked in done a lot of greenfield projects in my life, but things are going much better than anybody expected. And I'd say give a round of applause to the support of the government in making this happen. At the same time, the consumption of semiconductors in India is doubling, whereas the rest of the world is going at the rate of 60% or so. That's a great sign. Yes, we're going to be consuming more. Yes, there will be trade imbalance in the beginning, but when we start making more in this country, it will be trade surplus. So that's the right track. So at the same time, what is the role of SEMI? SEMI's role is to really help enable the ecosystem in many countries. And now India. India is the time for India for semiconductor growth. When I presented this data last year, I showed that we are doubled from 2024 SEMICON to 2025, and we are on the same track. Actually, the reason of showing this data is this. SEMI has been in existence for more than 56 years, and the countries which are now big powerhouses, it took 13, 14 years to come to the SEMICON scale, what has happened in 2 to 3 years in this country. Again, thanks to your support and your belief and your commitment to making this country a semiconductor nation.

0: I think we are on the right track for unprecedented and exponential growth and leading towards indispensability for India. With that, I will say thank you very much. Enjoy the SEMICON show. Thank you.
1: That was the delegate speaking about SEMICON 2026. And as we know that this prestigious event is being held at Yashobhoomi, and India has put in

to drive breakthroughs that make AI more powerful, scalable, and sustainable. An ecosystem is only as strong as the people in it. Through the University Research Alliance at Micron, we work with 20 universities across the country on sponsored research and credit-bearing design courses, so that students arrive in industry having already done the work. Through the Micron Foundation, our chip camps, STEM labs, and AI for All programs, we reach children, tens of thousands of children, long before they are in a university. In 2047, India marks 100 years of independence. The engineers who will carry this industry then are sitting in those Indian classrooms today. Our job is to make sure that they are ready. And none of this would have happened without the government of India. The India Semiconductor Mission and now ISM 2.0 gave this industry a foundation it did not have before. Prime Minister Modi ji, your vision set the direction. And under the leadership of Mr. Ashwini Vaishnav ji, the teams at METI and ISM have worked shoulder to shoulder with industry to make it real. On behalf of Micron, thank you. The theme of this year's conference is Silicon to Systems. India is doing exactly that. Moving from potential to scale, from silicon to systems, from possibility to impact, from innovation to execution. 4 decades ago, a student carried a drawing board onto a Delhi bus because that was the only way to carry his work. Today, a student in Delhi can carry an idea into a design center in Bangalore, into a chip at Sanand, and into a data center on the other side of the world. The bus ride got shorter. The ambition did not. Micron is proud.

city center in Ahmedabad, we have also strengthened our R&D presence in Hyderabad and are establishing a new state-of-the-art campus in Bengaluru. All in all, we have increased our workforce in India by 28% over the last year. But success in semiconductors is never the result of one company acting alone. We believe that powerful semiconductor

connect ecosystem in India? The answer is deeper than anyone would have thought and sooner than anyone could have predicted. This is Bharat velocity of electronics innovation. In just 12 years, India's electronics industry has grown from 2 lakh crore in 2014 to over 13 lakh crore in 2026.

0: technologies you will create tomorrow and the ecosystem we are building today will give you the platform to compete on the global stage. From classroom to clean room, from ambition to assembly lines, India's talent is poised to provide technology and manufacturing leadership, step by step, wafer by wafer, and now chip by chip. Let us build this with speed. Let us build this with passion, and let us build this together. Bharat is ready to write the next chapter of the semiconductor story. Thank you very much.
1: That was Dr. Randeep Thakur, the Chief Executive Officer and Managing Director of Tata Electronics, which is playing a leading role in India's semiconductor industry. And the Tata Electronics semiconductor plant is coming up at Dholera in Gujarat. So as we mentioned, dear listeners, that India is going to soon have chip manufacturing plants across six states, and it will create packaging and testing units. It will support startups in chip design and train young engineers, which all the speakers have been emphasizing on. And now, another delegate.
2: Mr. Bani Shnao-san and this distinguished guest. My name is Tony Kawai from Tokyo Electron. This is the third time of Semicon India, and I'm very happy to see that increasing energy year by year. Also, I am confident that Indian semiconductor ecosystem is growing. Based on the strong support by Prime Minister Modi-san, government, and effort of private companies, under such circumstances, Tokyo Electron want to contribute to the semiconductor industry in India, utilizing our expertise, such as largest installed base in the world and largest patent in the semiconductor equipment industry. In particular, developing semiconductor talent, including future fab engineers and equipment engineers, is critically important for the sustainable growth of the industry in India. That's why, in partnership with the government of Japan, Tokyo Electron plan to establish a training center in Gojira next year. Thank you. As Modi-san said, semiconductors are the digital diamonds. We look forward continuing to work together with India and contributing to the growth of its semiconductor ecosystem and the realization of Make in India. I will do my best. Thank you very much.
3: टोक्यो इलेक्ट्रॉन के सीईओ तोशिकी कावाई ने अभी उपस्थित जनसमूह को संबोधित किया, साथ ही जापान में इस समय इस क्षेत्र में जो कार्य किए जा रहे हैं उनका उल्लेख करते हुए माननीय प्रधानमंत्री जी के प्रति 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
4: Dear Ajit, fellow industry leaders, it's a real pleasure to be here with such a

0: And even the smallest deviation can affect yield, performance, and reliability of devices. So that is why progress in semiconductors requires more than a single breakthrough. It takes integrated workflow solutions, which means many disciplines working in harmony, from the materials to the metrology and ultimately the data integration. This is where Merck plays its part. We offer one of the broadest portfolios of innovation-critical materials in the industry. We are also a strategic partner in fab construction itself, delivering the systems and services that move those materials safely, which is very important, reliably, and also at a large scale, with over more than 30 years of experience in that space. So why does that all matter for India today? As we discussed, India is evolving from a major chip consumer and chip design hub more into a full-stack global semiconductor powerhouse. As the local ecosystem takes shape, resilient, localized supply chains will matter as much as any single fab. That means safe and efficient materials handling, strong local partners capable of managing semiconductor-grade chemicals and gases, and the technical know-how to keep it all running reliably. So that is exactly and precisely the experience that we bring, not just as a supplier, but as a partner to help build the industry together. So my message today to all of you is very simple. None of this happens in isolation. India's path from opportunity to action will be shaped by partnerships formed in this room. Our company, Merck, is here to partner, contribute our expertise and solve complex problems together with all of you. We very much look forward to helping realize the vision of Make in India with all of you under the strong leadership of Honorable Prime Minister Modi. So thank you very much and Dhanyavad.
1: And Neelam, we can see that each of the foreign delegates who are CEOs of their companies are indeed very much appreciative of the work that India's semiconductor industry has done, and especially India's semiconductor mission, which has formulated a long-term strategy for developing sustainable semiconductors, and also facilitating the adoption of secure microelectronics and developing trusted semiconductor supply chains, including raw materials, specialty chemicals, gases, and manufacturing equipment.
2: Thank you for inviting

the next phase of growth for Lam in India. Lam Research plans to invest approximately 10,000 crores in India to establish our first silicon component manufacturing facility in the country. This manufacturing facility will support vertical integration process spanning ingot production and processing for advanced semiconductor technologies. This investment reflects our approach to invest across key aspects of the ecosystem here and will serve as a base for manufacturing and export globally. With this foundation, we are increasing our partnerships with suppliers across India in specialized materials, precision components, gases, chemicals, metrology, and manufacturing services. It's precisely this value creation that comes when you start siting a manufacturing base in this country. These partnerships will help local companies develop capabilities needed to not only help Lam in our goals, but also participate globally in value creation. Several of my colleagues who spoke before me talked about the need to address the talent gap. With that in mind, I'm very pleased to give you an update on the Semiverse initiatives that Lam announced 2 years ago. As part of this initiative, we are working with Indian Institute of Science and India Semiconductor Mission to expand access to semiconductor manufacturing education in India. The goal was to train 60,000 students in the coming years, and I'm pleased to report that in 2020.

No single company or institution can build a future-proof semiconductor ecosystem alone. India's opportunity also extends beyond chip manufacturing. Under the right conditions, India will become increasingly important globally. ASML is working with industry peers to better understand India's supply landscape and identify local capabilities that can support semiconductor value chain. This includes exploring opportunities to broaden supply chain competencies.

India wanted to have a semiconductor industry, but only under the visionary leadership of our Prime Minister Shri Narendra Modi ji, we could build this foundation of the foundational industry. In the Semicon 1.0, we could make that beginning. We started with a very measured

India wanted to have a semiconductor industry, but only under the visionary leadership of our Prime Minister Shri Narendra Modi ji, we could build this foundation of the foundational industry. In the Semicon 1.0, we could make that beginning. We started with a very measured, we'll build the semiconductor industry over 6 pillars. Pillar number 1 is design. Semicon 1.0 mein, we had lots of startups trying to see how we can design the chips. We had good success. More than 105 startups could participate in it, and about 20 of them got VC funding of about 800 crore rupees. But that was just the beginning. This time our ambition is much bigger. We would be targeting at least 200 startups and companies which design chips in India across the spectrum of semiconductor requirements.

has continuously guided us in this program. And that is reflected in the way we have designed the entire Semicon 2.0. Semicon 2.0, the second pillar will be machines and materials. And I thank Prabhu for announcing the $5 billion investment that you have announced. This will go a long way in generating employment in our country. Pillar 3 will be more display, memory, silicon, compound and logic fabs.

more the merrier. The ecosystem runs over that, builds over that, that has the multiplier impact. Pillar 4 will be more advanced packaging units. We already have a 3D packaging unit coming up in Odisha. We would like to have much more progress in the advanced packaging because that is a very important part of the entire value chain. Pillar 5 will be research and development. This time,

rare capability. I thank Honorable Prime Minister Shri Narendra Modi ji. You gave that vision to us. You gave that target of absolutely industry-oriented talent development, and we have been able to deliver on that. And in Semicon 2.0, we will take a big task for developing the technician talent, the clean room talent, the factory floor talent, and we will be targeting 100,000, 1 lakh talent to be developed, which will straight away be employed in the factories which are coming up in India, and it will be a global pool of talent which will be available. So that will be a very big goal for us in the Semicon 2.0. This is a long journey. We have taken the first step. We are now taking the second step. We have built the foundation, and this is what is going to be the foundation and the journey which takes us to develop nation, Viksit Bharat. Thank you very much, friends. Bharat Mata Ki.

0: leading global semicon industry players. They are going to make India indeed a global powerhouse, and it will have a multiplier effect in having more advanced technologies, as well as it will create huge, huge employment opportunities for the youth of India.
1: जी बिल्कुल. और अब जो चिप है उसे हम ये नहीं कह सकते कि एक छोटा सा उपकरण है जो किसी एक खास क्षेत्र तक सीमित है. ये

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0: On the occasion, Union Minister of Electronics and IT, Ashwini Vaishnav, said India had wanted to establish a semiconductor industry for several decades, but it was possible only under the leadership of Prime Minister Narendra Modi. The Semicon India 2026 event has brought together over 600 exhibitors, 300 international companies and delegations from more than 50 countries. The BJP's month-long nationwide Seva Sankalp Abhiyan has begun from today to mark the completion of 25 years of Prime Minister Narendra Modi's public life and service. As part of the Seva Sankalp Abhiyan, which will continue till the 17th of next month, the first day of the campaign is being observed as Seva Divas, under which blood donation camps have been organized across the country. Later, talking to media on the occasion, BJP Chief Nitin Naveen said party workers across the country are participating in these blood donation camps. He noted that under the leadership of the Prime Minister Modi, lives of citizens have been transformed. Mr. Naveen said under the leadership of Prime Minister Modi, India is rapidly moving on the path of development to achieve the goal of Vikasit Bharat by 2047. President Draupadi Murmu and Vice President C.P. Radhakrishnan have extended greetings to Prime Minister Narendra Modi on his birthday today. In a social media post, President Murmu lauded Mr. Modi's exemplary public service and a contribution to nation building over the past 25 years. The Vice President said under the visionary leadership of Mr. Modi, India is shining as a bright spot in the world and is among the fastest growing major economies. Leader of opposition in the Rajya Sabha and Congress President Mallikarjun Kharge has extended greetings to Prime Minister Narendra Modi on his birthday today. In a social media post, the Congress President wished Mr. Modi good health and long life. Director General of News Services Division Akashvani Rajiv Kumar Jain administered the Swachhata Pledge to officers and staff at the premises of Akashvani in New Delhi today. Additional Director General News S. Subramanian was also present on the occasion. The pledge was administered as part of the ongoing Swachhata Hi Seva SHS 2026 campaign, being observed across the country from today till the 2nd of next month. The Union Ministry of Family Welfare has proposed amendments to Drugs Rules 1945 to strengthen regulatory oversight of Schedule H, H1 and X drugs. These drugs require valid prescriptions for customers to purchase. The proposed amendment seeks to address concerns relating to unauthorized access to and sale of these drugs and recommends mandatory CCTV surveillance at medical stores as an additional regulatory safeguard. India has strongly criticized Pakistan for providing a permissive environment for terrorists, drawing a direct link between Pakistan-based sanctuaries and the Al-Qaeda leadership responsible for the September 11 terror attacks in the United States. In the Indian stock market, the Sensex was trading nearly flat, while the Nifty was trading with modest gains during the forenoon session today. The Sensex added 57 points to 74,394, while the Nifty rose 55 points to 23,273 when reports last came in. And with that, we end this news bulletin.

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1: 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Speaking on the occasion, Mr. Modi said, on one side, India's economy is growing, and on the other side, global trust in India is also growing. He said, despite the challenging global environment, India recorded a growth rate of 7.8%. Prime Minister said, at the same time, Japan's credit rating agency also upgraded India's sovereign rating. Mr. Modi said, every citizen of the country is working with a commitment to build a developed India. The Prime Minister said, India's semiconductor ecosystem is expanding rapidly and it is opening new opportunities for innovation, investment and growth.
2: बीते एक दशक में भारत ने अपने transmission network को भी expand किया है। साथियों, भारत में पावर इंफ्रास्ट्रक्चर का यह विस्तार हमारे सेमीकंडक्टर इकोसिस्टम के लिए भी एक बड़ी स्ट्रेंथ है। भारत हर वो कदम उठा रहा है जो हमें सेमीकंडक्टर इंडस्ट्री का एक प्रीफर्ड डेस्टिनेशन बनाए।
1: 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He said the foundation has now been laid and the next step is to build the industry through SEMICON 2.0. The BJP's month-long nationwide Seva Sankalp Abhiyan has begun from today to mark the completion of 25 years of Prime Minister Narendra Modi's public life and service. As part of the Seva Sankalp Abhiyan, which will continue till the 17th of next month, the first day of the campaign is being observed as Seva Divas, under which blood donation camps have been organized across the country. Talking to media on the occasion, BJP Chief Nitin Naveen said, party workers across the country are participating in these blood donation camps. Mr. Naveen said, under the leadership of Prime Minister Modi, India is rapidly moving on the path of development to achieve the goal of Viksit Bharat by 2047. Securities and Exchange Board of India Chairman Tuhin Kanta Pandey has said that greater public awareness about the risks involved in derivatives trading is needed as many retail investors continue to suffer losses even after 3 to 4 years of trading in the futures and options segment. Addressing the NABFID Annual Infrastructure Conclave 2026, Mr. Pandey highlighted the need for investors to understand whether they are prepared to participate in the derivatives market. Mr. Pandey said the securities market can play an important role in meeting India's growing infrastructure financing requirements by providing capital at different stages of an asset's life cycle. The Enforcement Directorate's Delhi Zone has conducted search operations at 4 premises located across Delhi, Bihar, Jharkhand and Karnataka today. The search operations are being carried out in connection to a case related to a bomb attack on the RSS office in Ranchi in June this year. In Jammu and Kashmir, two terrorists were neutralized in a joint intelligence-based counter-terrorism operation launched in the Bratal area of Udhampur district today. Our correspondent reports that the operation was launched last night after security forces received confirmed inputs about the presence of terrorists in the area. The army said the operation

was still in progress, with search and surveillance operations continuing in the area. Prime Minister Narendra Modi has shared an article written by former President Ramnath Kovind highlighting India's inclusive development trajectory. In the article, Mr. Kovind highlighted how India's growth story is increasingly bringing those who were previously unheard, unseen or underserved into the national mainstream. Prime Minister Modi has also shared an article written by athlete P.V. Sindhu in which she stated that India never lacked talent but often missed opportunities and pathways to realize big dreams. In a social media post, the Prime Minister noted that the article reflects on how the last 12 years have changed this, enabling a new generation of Indians not just to dream big but to turn those dreams into reality. Benchmark domestic equity indices were trading on a positive note in the afternoon session. The Sensex added 247 points to 74,583 when reports last came in. And with that, we end this news bulletin.

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1: Good afternoon. This is Akashwani and I am Valsa Williams with the midday news. The headlines. Prime Minister Narendra Modi inaugurates SemiCon India 2026 in New Delhi, says India's semiconductor ecosystem expanding rapidly and opening new opportunities for innovation, investment and growth. Union Minister Ashwini Vaishnav says government has set a target to support 200 startups and companies to design chips in India across spectrum of semiconductor requirements. BJP's month-long nationwide Seva Sankalp Abhiyan begins today to mark Prime Minister Narendra Modi's 25 years of public life and service. PM Vishwakarma scheme completes 3 years today. India slams Pakistan for providing permissive environment for terrorists responsible for September 11 attacks in the United States. And in men's cricket, India to take on Afghanistan in last match of T20 International Series in New Delhi this evening. Prime Minister Narendra Modi today inaugurated SemiCon India 2026 at Yashobhoomi in New Delhi. The three-day conference is focusing on advancing collaboration, investment, innovation and talent development in India. Speaking on the occasion, the Prime Minister said India's semiconductor ecosystem is expanding rapidly and it is opening new opportunities for innovation, investment and growth.
2: बीते एक दशक में भारत ने अपने ट्रांसमिशन नेटवर्क को भी एक्सपेंड किया है। साथियों, भारत में पावर इंफ्रास्ट्रक्चर का यह विस्तार हमारे सेमीकंडक्टर इकोसिस्टम के लिए भी एक बड़ी स्ट्रेंथ है। भारत हर वो कदम उठा रहा है जो हमें सेमीकंडक्टर इंडस्ट्री का एक प्रीफर्ड डेस्टिनेशन बनाए।
1: Mr. Modi said, on one side, India's economy is growing and on the other side, global trust in India is also growing. He said, despite the challenging global environment, India recorded a growth rate of 7.8%. The Prime Minister said, at the same time, Japan's credit rating agency also upgraded India's sovereign rating. Mr. Modi said, every citizen of the country is working with a commitment to build a developed India.
2: इसी सितंबर में ही भारत की क्वार्टरली जीडीपी रिपोर्ट आई और इस चैलेंजिंग पीरियड में भी भारत ने 7.8% ग्रोथ हासिल करके दिखाई है और इसी दरमियान जापान की क्रेडिट रेटिंग एजेंसी ने भारत की सॉवरेन रेटिंग में सुधार किया है, अपग्रेड किया है और ये भी 3 दशक के बाद करीब 35 साल के बाद हुआ है।
1: On the occasion, Union Minister of Electronics and IT Ashwini Vaishnav said the foundation has now been laid and the next step is to build the industry through SemiCon 2.0, which focuses on 6 major pillars. These include semiconductor design, machines and materials, memory, silicon, compound and logic fabrication units, and research and development. He said the government has set a target to support at least 200 startups and companies to design chips in India across the spectrum of semiconductor requirements.
3: In SemiCon 2.0, we will take a big task for developing the technician talent, the clean room talent, the factory floor talent, and we will be targeting talent to be developed which will straight away be employed in the factories which are coming up in India, and it will be a global pool of talent which will be available.
1: The BJP's month-long nationwide Seva Sankalp Abhiyan has begun from today to mark the completion of 25 years of Prime Minister Narendra Modi's public life and service. As part of the Seva Sankalp Abhiyan, which will continue till the 17th of next month, the first day of the campaign is being

0: observed as Seva Divas, under which blood donation camps have been organized across the country. Union Home Minister Amit Shah and Gujarat Chief Minister Bhupendra Patel today launched the month-long Seva Sankalp Abhiyan from his hometown of Vadnagar in Gujarat to mark Prime Minister Narendra Modi's birthday and his 25 years of public service. Addressing the gathering, Mr. Shah stated that PM Modi's public life is best described by the principle of nation first. The minister noted that to achieve the vision of a developed India by 2047, the nation needs more dedicated leaders guided by this selflessness.
1: We have pledged to transform India into Viksit Bharat by 2047. To achieve these aspirations, we require a generation of youth and children who draw enduring inspiration from Prime Minister Modi and hold the principle of nation first at the core of their endeavors.
0: President Draupadi Murmu and Vice President C.P. Radhakrishnan have extended greetings to Prime Minister Narendra Modi on his birthday today. In a social media post, President Murmu lauded Mr. Modi's exemplary public service and contribution to nation building over the past 25 years.

0: Congress President Mallikarjun Kharge and Leader of Opposition Rahul Gandhi also wished Prime Minister Narendra Modi on his birthday today. Several foreign diplomats and missions in New Delhi extended warm wishes to Prime Minister Modi on his 76th birthday while reflecting the close bond and enduring partnership India shares with countries worldwide under his leadership. Russian President Vladimir Putin today extended wishes to Prime Minister Modi on his 76th birthday and lauded his contribution towards strengthening the special and privileged strategic partnership between the two nations. The Russian embassy in India shared President Putin's message for PM Modi on its Instagram. The US embassy in India conveyed heartfelt birthday greetings to PM Modi on behalf of US President Donald Trump. PM Vishwakarma scheme has completed 3 years today. Prime Minister Narendra Modi had launched this scheme on this day in 2023 to provide end-to-end support to traditional artisans and craftspeople engaged in 18 identified trades. The scheme provides a comprehensive package of support comprising recognition through PM Vishwakarma certificates and identity cards, skill upgradation, toolkit incentive, credit support, incentives for digital transactions and marketing support. More from our correspondent.
1: The PM Vishwakarma scheme has achieved a significant milestone with 30 lakh beneficiaries registered under the initiative. The scheme seeks to strengthen the traditional skills of Vishwakarmas by providing them with institutional support, modern tools, access to finance, skill upgradation, and market linkages, and enabling them to enhance their income. Around 24,50,000 Vishwakarmas have so far received basic skill training through the Ministry of Skill Development and Entrepreneurship. Under the credit component, more than 6 lakh Vishwakarmas have been provided loans of up to 1 lakh rupees at a concessional interest rate of 5% per annum. In addition, over 18 lakh modern toolkits have been delivered to Vishwakarmas at their doorsteps through India Post. With Dipendra Kumar, Saklan Akhtar for Akashwani News, Delhi.
0: Prime Minister Narendra Modi is completing 25 years in public service, a journey defined by the mantra of Jan Seva Se Desh Seva and a relentless commitment that continues today. Guided by this vision for Seva and Sushasan, the government has been ceaselessly working towards achieving the goal of a Vikasit Bharat by 2047. Through inclusive development and social empowerment, this dedication is transforming lives. Today in this special series, Seva Sankalp Abhiyan, we bring you an instance of how the vision of one nation, one constitution has been translated into action through the revocation of Article 370.
2: Jammu Kashmir mein sahi maayne mein Bharat ka samvidhan lagu hua hai aur ye sab kuch saathiyo isliye ho raha hai kyunki sabko baantne wali Article 370 ki deewar ab gir chuki hai.
3: These remarks of Prime Minister Narendra Modi made in Srinagar underline the scale of constitutional change that Jammu and Kashmir witnessed on August 5, 2019. The abrogation of Article 370 marked a major shift in the region's administrative and political framework. Since then, the change has also been visible on ground. From highways, tunnels and railway bridges to improved connectivity with the rest of the country, Jammu and Kashmir has seen a major push in infrastructure. Tourism and tourism pilgrimage have continued to drive economic activity, while government data point to a decline in terrorist incidents and stone pelting compared with pre-2019 period. Transformation has also extended to investment, industrial activity and public service delivery, with the administration reporting increased investment and employment opportunities across the UT. Senior political activist Hakim Ruhollah Ghazi, while speaking about the developments in Jammu and Kashmir since the abrogation of Article 370, said,
4: "Kashmir post-abrogation 370 has been a completely new story for us Kashmiris. An era of peace, prosperity and development has been witnessed. A land which was marred by the bloodbaths and shut-down hartals, now we witness like film festivals, food festivals, big development in education, in healthcare, and the roads infrastructure has seen drastic changes, improvement. All the credit, the post-abrogation, the Naya Kashmir, it goes to our Prime Minister Modi."
3: From infrastructure and connectivity to tourism, investment and governance, Jammu and Kashmir has witnessed significant change since 2019. The present government is continuously working to maintain this momentum. With sustained

0: focused on development, economic growth, employment generation and improved public services, while building on the gains made over the past 7 years. Ishfaq Shah, Akashwani News, Srinagar.
1: This is Akashwani giving you the news.
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1: Welcome back to the Midday News. India has strongly criticized Pakistan for providing a permissive environment for terrorists, drawing a direct link between Pakistan-based sanctuaries and the Al-Qaeda leadership responsible for the September 11 terror attacks in the United States. Speaking at a United Nations Security Council meeting on the situation in Afghanistan, India's permanent representative P. Harish recalled the Council's recent visit to the 9/11 memorial in New York. Mr. Harish called on the international community to remember the victims of the September 11 attacks and act against not only terrorists, but also those who aid, finance, support or shelter them.
3: Draining this swamp that provided an enabling environment for such monsters of humankind to prosper is very important. The same permissive environment that sheltered the architects of 9/11 has in the years since continued to provide space, support and impunity. The international community must join hands to address the continuity of such sanctuary in order to ensure that more such individuals are not thrust upon any country or its citizens and no one loses family and loved ones.
1: The government has refuted a video circulating online with the claim that an IAF MiG-29 fighter jet crashed during landing due to pilot error. The fact-check unit of Press Information Bureau, PIB, said the video is fake and being circulated by the Pakistani propaganda accounts. It said the footage in the claim is from a video game. The fact-check unit has urged people to report any suspicious content related to the central government at factcheck@pib.gov.in. Director General of News Services Division, Akashwani, Rajiv Kumar Jain, administered the Swachhata Pledge to officers and staff at the premises of Akashwani in New Delhi today. Additional Director General News, S. Subramanian, was also present on the occasion. The pledge was administered as part of the ongoing Swachhata Hi Seva 2026 campaign, being observed across the country from today till the 2nd of next month. In men's cricket, India will play the final match of the three-match T20 international series against Afghanistan at the Arun Jaitley Stadium in Delhi today. The match will begin at 7:30 p.m. Indian Standard Time. At the stock markets, the Sensex was trading nearly flat while the Nifty was trading moderately higher during the afternoon session today. And now before we end the bulletin, the headlines once again. Prime Minister Narendra Modi inaugurates SemiCon India 2026 in New Delhi, says India's semiconductor ecosystem expanding rapidly and opening new opportunities for innovation, investment and growth. Union Minister Ashwini Vaishnav says government has set a target to support 200 startups and companies to design chips in India across spectrum of semiconductor requirements. BJP's month-long nationwide Seva Sankalp Abhiyan begins today to mark Prime Minister Narendra Modi's 25 years of public life and service. PM Vishwakarma scheme completes 3 years today. India slams Pakistan for providing permissive environment for terrorists responsible for September 11 attacks in the United States. And with that, we end the Midday News.
4: नमस्कार आकाशवाणी से दोपहर समाचार के साथ मैं कनकलता। प्रधानमंत्री नरेंद्र मोदी ने नई दिल्ली में सेमिकॉन इंडिया 2026 का उद्घाटन किया। कहा भारत के सेमीकंडक्टर इकोसिस्टम का तेजी से विस्तार हो रहा है और 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

indoctrination camps have been organized across the country. Union Home Minister Amit Shah and Gujarat Chief Minister Bhupendra Patel today launched the month-long Seva Sankalp Abhiyan from his hometown of Vadnagar in Gujarat to mark the Prime Minister's birthday and his 25 years of public service. Addressing the gathering, Mr. Shah stated that PM Modi's public life is best described by the principle of nation first. PM Vishwakarma scheme has completed 3 years today. Prime Minister Modi had launched this scheme

This is Akashvani, the news read by Abhishek Mukhopadhyay. Prime Minister Narendra Modi inaugurated the fifth edition of SEMICON India 2026 at Yashobhumi in New Delhi today. The three-day conference is focusing on advancing collaboration, investment, innovation and talent development in India. Speaking on the occasion, the Prime Minister said, India's semiconductor ecosystem is expanding rapidly and it is opening new opportunities for innovation, investment and growth. He said India's semiconductor mission 2.0 expands

0: spend outlay to $13.5 billion from $8 billion in the first phase.
1: बीते एक दशक में भारत ने अपने ट्रांसमिशन नेटवर्क को भी एक्सपेंड किया है. साथियों, भारत में पावर इंफ्रास्ट्रक्चर का यह विस्तार हमारे सेमीकंडक्टर इकोसिस्टम के लिए भी एक बड़ी स्ट्रेंथ है. भारत हर वो कदम उठा रहा है जो हमें सेमीकंडक्टर इंडस्ट्री का एक प्रीफर्ड डेस्टिनेशन बनाए.
0: Addressing the gathering, Electronics and IT Minister Ashwini Vaishnav said the next step is to build the semiconductor industry through Semicon 2.0. He said the government has set a target of supporting at least 200 startups and companies to design chips in India. The BJP has launched a month-long nationwide Seva Sankalp Abhiyan from today to mark Prime Minister Narendra Modi's birthday, with a focus on highlighting his commitment to public service and encouraging people, particularly the youth, to undertake acts of service. The campaign also marks 25 years of Mr. Modi taking oath as the Chief Minister of Gujarat on October 7, 2001. Senior BJP leader and Union Home Minister Amit Shah and Gujarat Chief Minister Bhupendra Patel launched the campaign from Mr. Modi's hometown of Vadnagar in Mehsana district of the state. The drive will continue till the 17th of next month. The first day of the campaign has been observed as Seva Divas, under which blood donation camps have been organized across the country. Prime Minister Narendra Modi's birthday has been observed as Annapurna Divas across West Bengal today. The West Bengal government has implemented the Annapurna Yojana, under which 3,000 rupees is credited to the bank accounts of eligible beneficiaries. In a social media message addressed to the women, the Prime Minister said the Annapurna Yojana will play a crucial role in accelerating the empowerment of women in Bengal.
2: आज विश्वकर्मा पूजा का पावन अवसर भी है. मैं आप सभी को विश्वकर्मा पूजा की बहुत बहुत शुभकामनाएं देता हूं. साथियों, इसी पावन समय में आज बंगाल में एक नई परंपरा सशक्त हो रही है. आज अन्नपूर्णा योजना के रूप में बंगाल की माताओं बहनों से नया सामर्थ्य जुड़ा है. मैं इस योजना से लाभ पाने वाली हर बहन को बधाई देता हूं, अपनी शुभकामनाएं देता हूं.
0: पीएम विश्वकर्मा स्कीम हैज कंप्लीटेड 3 years टुडे. Prime Minister Narendra Modi has launched this scheme on this day in 2023 to provide end-to-end support to traditional artisans and craftspeople engaged in 18 identified trades. The scheme provides a comprehensive package of support comprising recognition through PM Vishwakarma certificates and identity cards, skill upgradation, toolkit incentive, credit support incentives for digital transactions and marketing support. Earth Sciences Minister Dr. Jitendra Singh has said the number of Doppler weather radars in the country has increased from 14 to 51 in the last 12 years. The minister said this while virtually inaugurating the India's 51st state-of-the-art Doppler weather radar in Sambalpur in Odisha today. India strongly criticized Pakistan for providing permissive environment for terrorists, drawing a direct link between Pakistan-based sanctuaries and the Al-Qaeda leadership responsible for the September 11 terror attacks in the United States. External Affairs Minister Dr. S. Jaishankar called on Bhutan Prime Minister Sherin Tobgay in Thimphu today. In a social media post, Dr. Jaishankar said, India stands firmly committed to Bhutan's progress and prosperity. Later, the External Affairs Minister handed over 54 Made in India electric vehicles to Prime Minister Tobgay. In men's cricket, India will take on Afghanistan in the third and final match, T20 match of the series in Delhi today. The match will begin at 7:30 p.m. Indian Standard Time. And that is the end of this news bulletin.

0: फिल्म संगीत से नईम अख्तर अभी आपसे इजाजत देती है, आइए सुनते हैं एम्प्लॉयमेंट न्यूज यानी रोजगार समाचार।
1: Welcome to Employment News, your ultimate gateway to career success. I am Lucy Gabriel and I'm here to guide you through the latest job vacancies across various sectors and government recruitment updates to help you navigate the competitive job market. We begin with the Indian Council of Medical Research, an autonomous organization under the Department of Health Research, Ministry of Health and Family Welfare, invites applications for 47 posts of section officer at ICMR headquarters, institutes and centers.

0: on deputation basis, including short-term contract. The post carries pay level 7 as per the 7th CPC plus usual allowances. Applications should be submitted within 30 days from the date of publication of this vacancy circular in the Employment News. Detailed advertisement and applications related information is available on the website, that is at www.icmr.gov.in. The Principal Chief Commissioner of Income Tax, West Bengal and Sikkim Region, invites applications from meritorious sportspersons for recruitment to 26 posts of tax assistant and 57 posts of multitasking staff, making a total of 83 vacancies. Tax assistant post is in pay level 4, while the MTS post is in pay level 1. Recruitment is for candidates meeting the prescribed sports achievements, educational qualifications and age criteria. Applications in the prescribed format should be sent by ordinary, speed or registered post or courier to the JCIT headquarters, personnel and establishment, Ayakar Bhavan, Kolkata, and must reach by 30th September 2026. Candidates are also required to submit the application through the Google form specified in the detailed advertisement. Details and the application format is available at the Income Tax Department Kolkata website. Kindly refer to www.incometaxindia.gov.in/Kolkata News. Ministry of Health and Family Welfare invites applications for one post of a director at the Regional Drugs Testing Laboratory, Chandigarh, on deputation basis. The post carries pay level 13 as per the 7th CPC. Eligible candidates may refer to the detailed eligibility conditions and application procedures on the Ministry of Health and Family Welfare and CDSCO. Applications must reach the concerned authority within 60 days from the date of publication of this advertisement in the Employment News. For details, do refer to the website at www.mohfw.gov.in. The Ministry of Textiles invites applications for one post of Investigator Group C ex-cadre on deputation or transfer basis in pay level 6. The post is open primarily to senior secretariat assistants of the Central Secretariat Clerical Service and Stenographers, Grade D of the Central Secretariat Stenographers Service with 5 years regular service, or in their non-availability, junior secretariat assistants, computist or equivalent with 10 years regular service. The initial period of deputation is 3 years. Detailed eligibility and the prescribed application format is available at the Ministry of Textiles vacancies. The last date for submission is 60 days from the date of publication of this advertisement in the Employment News. For details, do refer to the website at www.texmin.gov.in. The New Delhi Municipal Council, NDMC, invites applications for three posts of a director on deputation basis for a period of 3 years in pay level 12 as per the 7th CPC. Eligible officers of central, state governments and UT administrations should either be holding an analogous post on a regular basis or have 5 years regular service in pay level 11 or equivalent. Candidates should also possess a degree from a recognized university and 10 years experience in administration, establishment or accounts matters. The maximum age limit is 56 years as on the closing date. Applications along with CV, qualifications and experience certificates, APARs for the last 5 years and vigilance and integrity certificate should be forwarded through proper channel and reach the director personnel, NDMC, Palika Kendra, New Delhi by 5th October 2026. Details and the prescribed performer is available on the website. Do refer to www.ndmc.gov.in. And now we have the employment news in Hindi.
1: आकाशवाणी के समाचार सेवा प्रभाग से प्रस्तुत है रोजगार समाचार। नमस्कार, रोजगार समाचार के आज के अंक में मैं हूं मुनीश शर्मा। आइए जानकारी लेते हैं किन रिक्तियों के लिए आप आवेदन कर सकते हैं। नई दिल्ली नगर पालिका परिषद में सातवें सीपीसी वेतन मैट्रिक्स के तहत लेवल 12

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0: So wherever you are, take a moment to appreciate the healthcare workers who care for us, and remember that every safe decision, every careful conversation, and every informed patient can make a difference. And moving on to our second topic of the day, that is the PM Vishwakarma scheme. Well, Munish, PM Vishwakarma scheme has completed 3 years today, and Prime Minister Narendra Modi has launched this scheme on this day in 2023 to provide end-to-end support to traditional artisans and craftspeople engaged in 18 identified trades.
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2: The PM Vishwakarma scheme has achieved a significant milestone with 30 lakh beneficiaries registered under the initiative. The scheme seeks to strengthen the traditional skills of Vishwakarmas by providing them with institutional support, modern tools, access to finance, skill upgradation, and market linkages, and enabling them to enhance their income. Around 24,50,000 Vishwakarmas have so far received basic skill training through the Ministry of Skill Development and Entrepreneurship. Under the credit component, more than 6 lakh Vishwakarmas have been provided loans of up to 1 lakh rupees at a concessional interest rate of 5% per annum. In addition, over 18 lakh modern toolkits have been delivered to Vishwakarmas at their doorsteps through India Post. With Dipendra Kumar, Saklan Akhtar for Akashvani News, Delhi.
1: तो दोस्तों, आज विश्वकर्मा जयंती मनाई जा रही है। प्रधानमंत्री नरेंद्र मोदी ने विश्वकर्मा जयंती के अवसर पर सभी को बधाई दी है। श्री मोदी ने देश भर के उन कारीगरों और कुशल कामगारों को भी बधाई दी है जो निर्माण और उससे जुड़े अन्य कार्यों में लगातार जुटे हुए हैं।
0: And the Prime Minister said that their skills and hard work are crucial to realizing the vision of a developed and self-reliant India. The Prime Minister said the government is fully committed to providing all possible encouragement to the efforts towards nation building. Well, moving on, the BJP has launched a month-long nationwide Seva Sankalp Abhiyan from today to mark Prime Minister Narendra Modi's birthday, with a focus on highlighting his commitment to public service and encouraging people, particularly the youth, to undertake acts of service. And Prime Minister Narendra Modi is completing 25 years in public service, a journey defined by the mantra of Jan Seva Se Desh Seva, and a relentless commitment that continues today. Guided by this vision for Seva and Sushasan, the government has been ceaselessly working towards achieving the goal of a Viksit Bharat by 2047. Through inclusive development and social empowerment, this dedication is transforming lives. And today in this special series, Seva Sankalp Abhiyan, we bring an instance of how the vision of one nation, one constitution has been translated into action through the revocation of Article 370.
3: जम्मू कश्मीर में सही मायने में भारत का संविधान लागू हुआ है और ये सब कुछ साथियों इसलिए हो रहा है क्योंकि सबको बांटने वाली आर्टिकल 370 की दीवार अब गिर चुकी है।
4: These remarks of Prime Minister Narendra Modi made in Srinagar underline the scale of constitutional change that Jammu and Kashmir witnessed on August 5, 2019. The abrogation of Article 370 marked a major shift in the region's administrative and political framework. Since then, the change has also been visible on ground. From highways, tunnels and railway bridges to improved connectivity with the rest of the country, Jammu and Kashmir has seen a major push in infrastructure. Tourism and tourism pilgrimage have continued to drive economic activity, while government data point to a decline in terrorist incidents and stone pelting compared with pre-2019 period. Transformation has also extended to investment, industrial activity and public service delivery, with the administration reporting increased investment and employment opportunities across the UT. Senior political activist Hakim Ruhollah Ghazi, while speaking about the developments in Jammu and Kashmir since the abrogation of Article 370, said,
5: Kashmir post-abrogation 370 has been a completely new story for us Kashmiris, an era of peace, prosperity,

0: This is Akashwani, the news, read by Nishit Kumar. Prime Minister Narendra Modi inaugurated the fifth edition of Semicon India 2026 at Yashobhoomi in New Delhi today. The three-day conference is focusing on advancing collaboration, investment, innovation and talent development in India. Speaking on the occasion, the Prime Minister said India's semiconductor ecosystem is expanding rapidly and it is opening new opportunities for innovation, investment and growth. He said India's Semiconductor Mission 2.0 expanded outlay to $13.5 billion from $8 billion in the first phase.
1: बीते एक दशक में भारत ने अपने ट्रांसमिशन नेटवर्क को भी एक्सपेंड किया है. साथियों, भारत में पावर इंफ्रास्ट्रक्चर का यह विस्तार हमारे सेमीकंडक्टर इकोसिस्टम के लिए भी एक बड़ी स्ट्रेंथ है. भारत हर वो कदम उठा रहा है जो हमें सेमीकंडक्टर इंडस्ट्री का एक प्रीफर्ड डेस्टिनेशन बनाए.
0: Addressing the gathering, Electronics and IT Minister Ashwini Vaishnaw said the next step is to build the semiconductor industry through Semicon 2.0.

0: He said the government has set a target of supporting at least 200 startups and companies to design chips in India, covering the entire spectrum of semiconductor requirements. Union Minister for Electronics and Information Technology Ashwini Vaishnaw today said that India's design capability is known across the world and that the approach under Semicon 2.0 will be to promote semiconductor design companies. Addressing the press conference at Semicon India 2026 in New Delhi, Mr. Vaishnaw said that many large companies would like to enter semiconductor design as the scope and opportunities are huge now, while startups can bring in innovative solutions.
1: So the approach in Semicon 2.0 will be to promote the design companies in a very big way, both the startups as well as the large companies. Large companies would like to get into semiconductor design because the scope is huge now, the opportunities are huge. Startups can bring in innovative solutions which will be liked by the market.
0: The BJP has launched a month-long nationwide Seva Sankalp Abhiyan from today to mark Prime Minister Narendra Modi's birthday, with a focus on highlighting his commitment to public service and encouraging people, particularly the youth, to undertake acts of service. The campaign also marks 25 years of Mr. Modi taking oath as the Chief Minister of Gujarat on October 7, 2001. Senior BJP leader and Union Home Minister Amit Shah and Gujarat Chief Minister Bhupendra Patel launched the campaign from Mr. Modi's hometown of Vadnagar in Mehsana district of state. The drive will continue till the 17th of next month. Prime Minister Narendra Modi's birthday is being observed as Annapurna Divas across West Bengal today. The West Bengal government has implemented the Annapurna Yojana, under which 3,000 rupees is credited to the bank accounts of eligible beneficiaries. In a social media message addressed to women, the Prime Minister said the Annapurna Yojana will play a crucial role in accelerating the empowerment of women in Bengal.
2: आज विश्वकर्मा पूजा का पावन अवसर भी है. मैं आप सभी को विश्वकर्मा पूजा की बहुत बहुत शुभकामनाएं देता हूं. साथियों, इसी पावन समय में आज बंगाल में एक नई परंपरा सशक्त हो रही है. आज अन्नपूर्णा योजना के रूप में बंगाल की माताओं बहनों से नया सामर्थ्य जुड़ा है. मैं इस योजना से लाभ पाने वाली हर बहन को बधाई देता हूं, अपनी शुभकामनाएं देता हूं.
0: All person-to-person UPI transaction will remain free, enabling sending money to friends, paying at shops or scanning a QR code without any charges. Sources in the government said that vendors earning up to 1 lakh rupees per month via UPI QR codes will continue to attract zero charges. They informed that all RuPay debit cards linked to UPI transactions will also continue to remain free of any charge. As per the sources, around 96% of the person-to-merchant P2M UPI transactions will remain unaffected. However, transactions above 2,000 rupees in essential services such as railways, fuel and others will attract a flat merchant discount rate MDR of 5 rupees per transaction, while only large merchant transactions above 2,000 rupees will attract an MDR of 0.4% to be borne by merchants. And in men's cricket, India will take on Afghanistan in the third and the final T20 match of the series in Delhi today. The match will begin at 7:30 p.m. Indian Standard Time. And with that, we end this news bulletin.

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1: Good evening and a warm welcome to another episode of Northeast Diary, your window into the vibrant cultures, inspiring stories and unfolding events from the eight jewels of India's Northeast. I'm Vinita Thakur, and in today's episode, we'll bring you a remarkable story of grassroots innovation from the hills of Sikkim. A young innovator from Temi in South Sikkim has secured official design registration from the Government of India for its creation Spoon, an achievement that highlights how big ideas can emerge from everyday problems. We'll also bring you a report on the celebration of the traditional Lozao Farming Festival in Mizoram. But first, let's head to Nagaland, where a passion for flowers

0: has blossomed into a thriving livelihood for a farmer from Fake district. Visalo Puro, who once worked as a contractual employee with the Nagaland government, returned to farming and turned her passion for flowers into a commercial floriculture enterprise. Her inspiring journey was recently highlighted by Prime Minister Narendra Modi in his Mann Ki Baat program. We have more from our Kohima correspondent, Asuno.
1: For Visalo Puro, farming has always been close to home. Born into a farming family in Pak district of Nagaland, Visalo grew up watching her parents work in the fields and cultivate flowers around their home. After completing her post-graduation in social work from Pune, she joined the State Land Resources Department in 2013. For 7 years, she traveled to villages, training women, self-help groups and farmers in livelihood generation. But the work gradually brought her back to her roots, farming. In 2021, what began as a hobby took a new direction. Visalo started growing flowers on a small scale at Futsuro after noticing the growing demand for flowers for weddings, churches, festivals and social functions. But commercial floriculture came with its own challenges. Sourcing quality planting material, finding suitable varieties, understanding the local climate and learning the right time to sow, plant and harvest. However, support from CSIR, NEIST in Jorhat and ICAR KVK PAC helped change that. Today, her farm has around 400 flower varieties, including hydrangea, peony, defoliant, stock, and eucalyptus. Her flowers are sold across Nagaland and have also found markets in Delhi and Mumbai. Her hard works paid off when Prime Minister Narendra Modi highlighted her inspiring journey in his Mann Ki Baat program broadcast on August 30.
2: कभी हमारा एक छोटा सा शौक जीवन में एक बड़ी संभावना का रास्ता खोल देता है। नागालैंड के फेक जिले की वैसालु पुरोजी की यात्रा भी कुछ ऐसी ही है। वैसालु जी किसान परिवार में पली बढ़ी, बचपन से उन्होंने अपने 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
1: For Visalo, the recognition from the Prime Minister is not just an honor, it is encouragement to keep growing.
3: Of course, it felt surreal and deeply humbling. I was truly honored and grateful that Honorable Prime Minister recognized my journey and work. It's a moment I will always cherish.
1: Prime Minister Narendra Modi described her journey as an example of how a simple hobby can open the door to new possibilities. For Visalo, that recognition is specially meaningful because her journey begins simply with a love for flowers.
3: It means a lot to me. I started with a simple love for flowers and never imagined it would grow this far. This recognition is a great encouragement to continue learning and pursuing my journey in floriculture.
1: Her journey from a small flower patch in Futsuro to markets beyond Nagaland has been driven by one simple idea: stay connected to farming while creating something of her own.
3: I wanted to explore something of my own while staying connected to farming. So seeing the potential of floriculture and the response to my flowers motivated me to take it forward as a livelihood.
1: Visalo says scientific training and continued guidance have been crucial to her success.
3: The training and guidance from KVK FAC and CSIR NIST Jorhat were very helpful. They, improved my knowledge of scientific cultivation practices and gave me more confidence to develop my flower farm.
1: Her message to young people and rural communities is equally simple. Start small, keep learning, be patient and give yourself a chance to build something of your own.
3: I would encourage them to explore different opportunities you know, start small.

0: keep learning, be patient, and give yourself a chance to build something of your own.
1: From a government trainer to a flower entrepreneur, Vesela Puro's journey is a reminder that opportunities can sometimes grow from the simplest of patience. For Notisairi, Asunyo from Kohima.

0: farmers and villagers of Saichal in Mizoram's Saitul district came together to celebrate the traditional Lo Zao Pui farming festival, an occasion marked by joy, gratitude and cultural pride. The event, which coincides with the weeding of fields in preparation for the harvest, honored the tireless efforts of farmers while expressing gratitude for nature's blessings. Our Aizawl correspondent Isaac brings us this report.
1: In Mizoram, a traditional subsistence farming technique known as slash and burn or jhum agriculture is widely practiced across the state. It involves cutting down trees and other plants, burning it, and then using the ash to temporarily fertilize the soil. Speaking at an event at Saichal in Saitul district, PNE Minister Roding Liana said Lo Zao Pui has gained popularity in different parts of the state and called for efforts to make it more attractive to visitors. He said that the government gives priority and respect to the farmers and thanked them for their products. He said the initiative would help people appreciating farming and manual work while urging rural communities to improve visitors. The event, jointly organized by the Tourism Department and Agricultural and Farmers Welfare Department, included a community farming activity at Saichal Zao Pui, a feast and an evening concert. With its blend of tradition, unity and sustainability, the Lo Zao Pui celebration stood as a vibrant example of Mizoram's commitment to preserving culture while embracing eco-friendly practice. For Notice Diary, this is Isaac from Akaswani News, Aizawl.

0: The Vice President C.P. Radhakrishnan has called for inclusive development in Arunachal Pradesh. Our Itanagar correspondent Manoj Kumar Sharma brings us this report.
1: Vice President C.P. Radhakrishnan addressed the special session of the Arunachal Pradesh Legislative Assembly in Itanagar, urging legislators to uphold democratic values and work for the development of the state and the nation. On his arrival at the assembly premises, the Vice President paid floral tribute to Mahatma Gandhi and received a ceremonial guard of honor. He also visited the Assembly Museum, showcasing the state legislature's evolution and legislative journey. Addressing the House, P. Radhakrishnan highlighted Arunachal Pradesh's strategic importance, rich culture, heritage and natural resources, noting a crucial role in safeguarding the nation's border. Emphasizing India's unity in diversity, he said that the country is guided by one constitution, one vision of Rashtra Pratham and the goal of Viksit Bharat at 2047. He described India as the mother of democracy and urged legislators to uphold this legacy. The Vice President congratulated Arunachal Pradesh for its development achievements, including road infrastructure, agriculture, education and income, and congratulated the legislature on completing its golden jubilee. Calling for the public service above electoral success, he urged members to effectively use question hours and zero hours. He stressed that healthy debate and constructive cooperation strengthen democracy. Shri Radhakrishnan said there can be no Viksit Bharat without a Viksit Arunachal Pradesh and called for inclusive development along with responsible utilization of natural resources and the state hydropower potential. For Notice Diary, this is Manoj Kumar Sharma, Akashwani, Itanagar.
2: Northeast Diary program, broadcast every Thursday at 5:30 p.m., brings very interesting and enchanting stories from the 8 Indian states of Northeast India. Don't forget to tune in.
3: Next Gen Human Resource Management System, or HRMS portal, was formally launched in Tripura by State Finance Minister Pranojit Singh Rai. He highlighted the initiative as part of the state's larger vision of building a digital Tripura. In such context, the next-gen HRMS rollout is significant. The system has brought more than 1694 government offices, 68 directorates and over 88,300 state government employees under a unified digital platform. Major features of the portal are digital service book, online leave management, GPF, and pension services, Tripura Treasury System and the Computerized Online Treasury Operation System or CTOS, Electronic Signature Framework, etc. Once information is validated and digitally signed, changes cannot simply be made at the routine level. Any necessary modification has to follow the prescribed administrative process and departmental approvals. This strengthens data integrity, accountability and transparency in the system, said Secretary Finance Department Prashant Goel.
4: These modules, these are launched, it will make life easy not only for the controlling officer, not only for DDOs, head of department, but will make a great change in the life of or every employee, because we are going to retire. And we are aware that processing of pension cases takes so much time, so much paperwork. Processing of GPF and getting your legitimate claim of GPF takes so much time. But with launch of these modules, now what we are targeting is that the day an employee retires, he should get a check of his pensionary dues, his gratuity, whatever commutation, as well as his, so that the day he departs, the day farewell is done, so we are able to hand over his legitimate dues, his or her legitimate dues to the retiring employee.
3: The impact of this digital transformation is expected to go beyond simply reducing the use of paper. A paperless office means faster movement of information, easier tracking of applications and better coordination between departments, said Dr. Akinchon Sarkar, Additional Secretary, Finance Department, highlighting positive features of the portal.
5: We have been working for quite some time. The system can check any kind of mistakes or fraud. Sanchi Stan software resources

So friends, with that, we come to the end of this edition of Northeast Diary. Do join us next week to hear more stories from this enchanting part of India. Until then, goodbye, good luck.

This program was presented by Vinita Thakur and produced by Kumar Gaurav. It was brought to you by the New Services Division of Akashwani.

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1: All person-to-person UPI transaction will remain free, enabling sending money to friends, paying at shops or scanning a QR code without any charges. Sources in the government said vendors earning up to 1 lakh rupees per month through UPI QR codes will continue to attract zero charges. They informed that all RuPay debit card linked to UPI transactions will also continue to remain free of any charge. As per the sources, around 96% of person-to-merchant P2M UPI transactions will remain unaffected. However, transactions above 2,000 rupees in essential sectors such as railways, fuel and others will attract a flat merchant discount rate of 5 rupees per transaction. Rural Development Minister Shivraj Singh Chauhan has directed officials to explore how the Viksit Bharat G. Ramji scheme can contribute to building developed and self-reliant villages. Addressing a national workshop on the scheme, Mr. Chauhan stressed that besides generating employment, the scheme should create durable assets that benefit rural communities in the long term and strengthen the rural economy. The BJP has launched a month-long nationwide Seva Sankalp Abhiyan from today to mark Prime Minister Narendra Modi's birthday. The campaign focuses on highlighting his commitment to public service and encouraging people, particularly the youth, to undertake acts of service. The drive also marks 25 years of Mr. Modi taking oath as the Chief Minister of Gujarat on October 7, 2001. It will continue till the 17th of next month. Senior BJP leader and Union Home Minister Amit Shah and Gujarat Chief Minister Bhupendra Patel launched the campaign from Mr. Modi's hometown of Vadnagar in Mehsana district of the state. The first day of the campaign is being observed as Seva Divas, under which blood donation camps have been organized across the country. India's textile exports increased to over 29,700 crore rupees in August this year as compared to over 25,600 crore rupees during the same month of the last year. The Ministry of Textiles said the exports increased by 16.1% as compared to August 2025. And in men's cricket, India will take on Afghanistan in the third and the final match of the T20 match of the series in Delhi today. The match will begin at 7:30 p.m. Indian Standard Time. And with that, we end this news bulletin.

Well, before we move any further, here's a disclaimer for our listener friends. The views and opinions expressed by experts in this program are their own and not those of our

0: U.S. President Trump said that interest rates were too high.
1: The interest rates are too high. We should be paying the lowest interest rate anywhere in the world because we have the strongest credit. If we wanted to get rid of deficits, which we could do with a swipe of a pen with every country, we'd make $1.5 trillion a year. We'd pay off our debt, we'd do all sorts of things, but we haven't chosen to do that, but at some point we will.
0: So Prakashji, how do you view this whole development in the United States economic scenario?
2: Well, as we heard Trump saying that let's reduce the interest rate, but rightly so, Federal Reserve doesn't agree with them, with him, and for solid reasons. When you have inflation well above the target set by the Federal Reserve, when you have bond yields hitting all-time high, all not record highs,
0: yes.
2: So how can you expect interest rates to be, well, it's a political statement at best we can say this. Mm-hmm. But when it comes to the U.S., it's not the problem is there because the prices are so high.
0: Yes.
2: The cost of living crisis is there.
0: Yes.
2: And it is the bond yields which have forced Federal Reserve. Bond yields mean, when I say bond yields, for the benefit of the common user, it means high inflation.
0: Mm-hmm.
2: It's the bond yield, the inflation, which has forced Federal Reserve to hike the interest rates. It is not out of choice.
0: Mm-hmm.
2: And it would have its own implications for the economic, because is the economy overheating? Economy is not overheating. But the interest rates have to be raised because inflation was there.
0: Mm-hmm.
3: Prakash ji, लेकिन अगर हम यहाँ देखते हैं यूरोपीय संघ, वहाँ पे भी महंगाई की मार है, बट उसके बावजूद भी बैंक ऑफ इंग्लैंड अपनी ब्याज दरों को यथावत रखता है, बरकरार रखता है उसी स्तर पर. अमेरिका में इसका 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
0: Yes, and inflation is now a global phenomenon.
2: It's definitely.
0: The way geopolitical,
2: and largely
0: situations.
2: Because of the oil.
0: Yes, oil, yes, yes. Absolutely.
2: Yes.
0: All right, back home, Securities and Exchange Board of India, SEBI Chairman Tohin Kanta Pandey today said the securities market can play an important role in meeting India's growing infrastructure financing requirements by providing capital at different stages of an asset's life cycle. Addressing the National Bank for Financing Infrastructure and Development, NABFID, Annual Infrastructure Conclave 2026, Mr. Pandey said infrastructure requires capital that is large in scale, long-term and patient in nature. The securities market, he added, can complement government expenditure and bank financing by bringing together household savings, institutional capital, foreign capital and other long-term pool of funds. Mr. Pandey highlighted that widening participation in REITs and InvITs, continuing involvement of alternative investment funds, deepening of corporate bond market and strengthening of municipal finance as specific areas where further progress can deepen this ecosystem. How do you interpret this, Prakashji, Mr. Pandey, highlighting the participation of REITs and InvITs? How do you describe them?
2: Well, what SEBI chief is stating is specifically relevant, and he's focusing on the fund requirement for the infrastructure sector.
0: Uh-huh.
2: See, good old days you had this development financial institutions. Now, as he rightly said, if you are supposing you have to lay a power grid, or you have to lay set up a irrigation project, you have all those big infrastructure projects need long-term finances. Mm. And it is beyond the realm of the banks to provide that kind of financial support.
0: Mm-hmm.
2: It is through this new kind of a mature market. Since our market has matured now, so we have the instruments like InVITs, which means what is

0: This is Akashvani, the news read by Abhishek Mukhopadhyay. Prime Minister Narendra Modi said India is emerging as a reliable destination for global manufacturing and is preparing to meet new challenges. Mr. Modi stated this while inaugurating 5th edition of Semicon India at Yashobhoomi in New Delhi today. The Prime Minister highlighted the growing demand for artificial intelligence, saying the focus is now shifting beyond transistor size to overall system, integration including memory placement and heat management.
1: बीते एक दशक में भारत ने अपने ट्रांसमिशन नेटवर्क को भी एक्सपेंड किया है. साथियों, भारत में पावर इंफ्रास्ट्रक्चर का यह विस्तार हमारे सेमीकंडक्टर इकोसिस्टम के लिए भी एक बड़ी स्ट्रेंथ है. भारत हर वो कदम उठा रहा है जो हमें सेमीकंडक्टर इंडस्ट्री का एक प्रीफर्ड डेस्टिनेशन बनाए.
0: Later, addressing a press conference on the sidelines of the event, Electronics and Information Technology Minister Ashwini Vaishnav said, India's semiconductor design capabilities are recognized globally and Semicon 2.0 will focus on promoting semiconductor design companies in the country. The three-day conference and exhibition bring together global semiconductor and electronics ecosystem to foster collaboration, drive innovation, strengthen manufacturing capabilities, attract investment and develop future-ready talent. Prime Minister Modi today said the BJP government in West Bengal aims to ensure that not a single eligible woman is deprived of the benefits of the Annapurna Yojana and is working relentlessly towards that goal. Mr. Modi stated this while virtually addressing a gathering in West Bengal on the occasion of the release of the fourth installment under the Annapurna Yojana, providing 3,000 rupees per month to around 1.5 crore women.
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0: Merchant Discount Rate, MDR, on UPI has been introduced because of external pressure. Department of Financial Services in Ministry of Finance said the allegation is patently false and misleading. It said that the introduction of MDR on select high-value transactions will enable more domestic companies to operate under UPI. The department said the action of introduction of MDR is a step in protecting India's sovereignty in electronic payment ecosystem. India today said that it will take all necessary steps to protect its economic interests and ensure energy security. The External Affairs Ministry said the country remains firmly committed to ensuring energy security for its 140 crore people and will continue to do so through diversified sourcing and on the basis of evolving market dynamics. The statement came amid the passage of a bill by the U.S. House of Representatives that will allow President Donald Trump to impose tariffs of up to 100% on countries for procuring Russian crude oil. The minister said this issue has been discussed at high levels in recent months with various U.S. interlocutors. Its potential implications for not just the bilateral relationship but also the international energy market have been very clearly articulated by the Indian side. The government made it clear that it will work closely with Indian trade and industry bodies to deal with the implications of these developments. The House of Representatives passed the bill in a 262 to 159 vote last evening. It will become a law once the U.S. president signs it. External Affairs Minister Dr. Jaishankar has said that India stands firmly committed to Bhutan's progress and prosperity. Dr. Jaishankar stated this in a social media post after joining Bhutan Prime Minister Sherring Tobgay and Foreign Minister Dien Dongyel in launching the second phase of international UPI for Bhutanese citizens visiting India. Dr. Jaishankar is on a two-day visit to Thimphu in Bhutan. The External Affairs Minister said, together with the use of UPI in Bhutan, this completes two-way UPI-based digital payment connectivity between India and Bhutan. They also witnessed exchange of MOU on extending the Nehru Wangchuk Scholarship Scheme for Higher Education by Bhutanese students at Indian institutions. The External Affairs Minister also handed over 54 Made in India electric vehicles to Prime Minister Tobgay. This is Akashwani giving you the news.
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0: Welcome back to the news at 9. The BJP launched a month-long nationwide Seva Sankalp Abhiyan from today to mark Prime Minister Narendra Modi's 76th birthday. Mr. Modi was born on this day in 1950 in a small town of Vadnagar in Mehsana district of Gujarat. The campaign focuses on highlighting his commitment to public service and encouraging people, particularly the youth, to undertake acts of service. The drive also marks 25 years of Mr. Modi taking oath as the Chief Minister of Gujarat on October 7, 2001. It will continue till the 17th of next month. Senior BJP leader and Union Home Minister Amit Shah and Gujarat Chief Minister Bhupendra Patel launched the campaign from Mr. Modi's hometown of Vadnagar. On the first day, blood donation, cleanliness and plantation drives and earthen lamp lighting across the country marked the celebrations. An Ashirvad Ka Diya program was held this evening, under which families, particularly beneficiaries of government schemes, lit lamps as a gesture of gratitude for Mr. Modi's 25 years in public service. President Draupadi Murmu and Vice President C.P. Radhakrishnan, Deputy Chairman of Rajya Sabha Harivansh and Lok Sabha Speaker Om Birla extended greetings to Prime Minister Modi on his birthday today. The Prime Minister thanked them for birthday greetings. Several world leaders, including Russian President Vladimir Putin, Italy Prime Minister Giorgia Meloni and Israeli Prime Minister Benjamin Netanyahu, extended warm wishes to Prime Minister Modi on his 76th birthday, praising his leadership and contributions in strengthening bilateral ties. WHO Director General Tedros Adhanom Ghebreyesus, spiritual leader the Dalai Lama and envoys from the US, Japan, Australia, Nepal and across Europe join in sending birthday messages. Prime Minister Narendra Modi is completing 25 years in public service, guided by the mantra of Jan Seva Se Desh Seva and a continued commitment to public welfare. Inspired by the vision of Seva and Sushasan, the government is working towards the goal of a Viksit Bharat by 2047 through inclusive development and social empowerment. In this special series, Seva Sankalp Abhiyan, we bring you an example of how this vision is being translated into action through MyGov platform.
2: When Prime Minister Narendra Modi assumed office in 2014, one of the ideas that emerged prominently from his vision of governance was to create a direct and continuous interface between the government and citizens. The vision led to the conceptualization and

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1: This is Akashvani. In the program Spotlight, now we bring you a discussion on 5th edition of Semicon India, Semiconductor Ecosystem for a Viksit Bharat. The participants are Shubhimol Bhattacharji, IT expert, and Lalima Anija Dang, anchor.
2: The 5th edition of Semiconductor Exhibition, titled Semicon India 2026, is being held at Yashobhoomi, Delhi. The three-day event, beginning today, was marked by the inauguration by the Prime Minister. The exhibition is spread over an area of 18,000 square meters, and there are about 300 Indian companies participating. About 100 international companies are also taking part in this. The theme of this year's Semicon India is Silicon to Systems, Building the Ecosystem. Well, for more on this, we are joined by Mr. Shubhimol Bhattacharji, IT expert. Namaskar, Shubhimol ji, and welcome to Akashvani.
3: Namaskar, Lalima ji, and thank you for inviting me.
2: Well, Shubhimol ji, what is the significance of this 5th edition of Semicon India 2026? We know that post-pandemic, there was an acute shortage of semiconductors. Of course, Taiwan has been doing very well as far as semiconductor chips manufacturing is concerned. But after the pandemic, we suddenly realized that people had to wait for a long queue when it came to booking automobiles, and we kind of woke up to it and grabbed the opportunity. So in this light, how do you see the significance of Semicon India 2026?
3: See, Semicon India 2026 is very significant because it is the 5th edition of the whole aspirational event

0: was a focus on the first Semicon India to commercial production for this year. The whole sector has evolved. The focus of Semicon India has evolved each year. And from the policy discussion to projects and foundation stones to pilot lines and test chips, and now to commercial production. Chips are now coming out of Indian plants and reaching customers in India and abroad. So the significance in the context that you just mentioned is quite a lot because, we are one of the huge consumers of devices and systems that are now dependent on chips. When we have been dependent upon exports, and we saw some instances where the supply lines were choked. So it was a national imperative to go and start manufacturing the chips in India. In fact, before that, the whole ecosystem around chips, getting that in place, skilled people, the ecosystem where you have first the whole overall policy where you get into what are the things that you should do. Then, of course, you have to test various aspects of the chip ecosystem, like testing and packaging, to actually getting into the critical minerals part also. It was quite a big exercise, and that has been done very successfully every year. And with size and scale and the pace at which things have happened in this country, when we took the call in 2022, I think it has been very, very useful and inspiring.
1: So Bimal ji, now we are on to Semicon 2.0. Semicon 1.0 was all about manufacturing, and probably this phase is now more into, will take us more into designing the chip, more into advanced packaging, and a lot more. How do you see this version or this step now or this phase as different from the previous one? And secondly, do you think we are geared up for it? Because our Honorable Prime Minister keeps saying that we have a demographic dividend, we have a leverage, we have a whole lot of engineers being churned out year after year, we have skilled people to do the work. So on these two fronts, we would like your point of view.
0: Semicon India program, the first phase was approved in December 2021 with an outlay of Indian rupees 76,000 crore. And the focus was in offering 50% fiscal support for OSATs and compound semiconductors. But this particular phase, the Semicon 2.0, with an outlay of rupees 127,500 crores, the focus is on six areas: chip design, semiconductor equipment and materials, fabrication, advanced packaging, R&D and talent development. Now, this is very comprehensive and builds on from the experience gained while implementing the Semicon One. In fact, if you recall that as of last month, 12 manufacturing units have been approved under the Indian Semiconductor Mission with a cumulative investment of over rupees 1.64 lakh crores. Now, this mix includes one silicon fabrication unit, two compound semiconductor fabs, and nine packaging OSAT, means assembly, testing, marking, and packaging facilities. Now, this range, gave us a lot of experience about what we have come up to speed and what are the areas in which we need to really gear up. And that is where the, as the Prime Minister also mentioned about the demographic dividend, how do we utilize the young population that we have? So across the country, across a lot of universities as well as skilling centers, the focus on training people for various stages in which they could be gainfully employed in the semiconductor ecosystem that has been undertaken, and as a result of which, as more and more entities would be given the permission and license to operate and get into some aspects of the whole semiconductor ecosystem, we are going to have skills also available. So I think it is a whole of ecosystem approach that the government is pushing. Of course, the amount of investments and support has also increased, but more areas in which we are actually able to come up to speed and even be ready for the future leap as technology comes. I think that has been the focus. So semiconductor Semicon 2.0 significantly builds on Semicon 1.0.
1: Subimal ji, we also know that we are the world's third largest startup country in the world now. And we have lakhs of startup companies. We now have a robust startup system as far as space is concerned. We're also going to, we have opened

0: a private sector to nuclear energy also. So does that also give us kind of an edge? Because startups would need hand-holding and semiconductor companies would need a good system in place, maybe a startup in place. Would that also benefit both of them and take us a leap forward in semiconductor industry?
1: Startup ecosystem in this country has been something, you know, that every nation now looks up to, because the speed and the focus with which they've been able to come up and not only cover gaps that have not been solved for years, but have also value-added and gone up the chain in particular areas of technology. So semiconductor system is one area that cannot stay away from the participation as well as the focus of the startup. So as a result of which there are many startups which are already there, and to support the startup ecosystem, 24 semiconductor design projects from startups and MSMEs have been approved for financial support, and 105 startups MSMEs have been granted access to industry standard electronic design automation tools. So I think this is significant. You know, the enabler for these startups to focus on semiconductor ecosystem, some aspects of that has also been supported. In fact, on the talent side, the government is providing chip design tools from 8 companies to 315 universities at no cost to build the design workforce. So I think that number is going to increase further, but I think the pace at which the whole university and the tech academic ecosystem has got involved into this, it is significant. Even, you know, apart from the plants in Gujarat, there is also one OSAT facility in Assam in a place called Jagirod. Even in that place, the educational institutions in Assam and also some of the northeastern states, even there, the institutes are now designing and already teaching modules which have the element of understanding the semiconductor ecosystem. And so the right skilling is happening in all of the facilities. So I think the startups definitely become a very important player in India's growth for this semiconductor sector.
0: What is the link between artificial intelligence and semiconductor unit?
1: The global semiconductor market grew by more than 20% over the past 2 years. And that has been largely on the artificial intelligence demand. I think this was also mentioned by the Honorable Prime Minister today. Now, where the linkage is that artificial intelligence, the whole data center ecosystem, or beyond that also, it works on computers, high performance systems and, you know, computers. And in all of that, the basic building block is the chip. So the progress in semiconductor chips and the ecosystem in the country and, you know, propelling the country towards a mission and aspiration to get our own GPUs also built in the country would be very important in the long run. And I would think that in the future versions of Semicon India program, you know, getting the chip and then the GPU in the country as part of a national, you know, imperative or a national security program would be very much a right approach. So in that, the AI-driven growth would be very, very important. In fact, you know, bringing memory closer to the processor, then linking many chips to act as one system, moving vast data without delays, and managing heat and power, the energy aspects is going to be very, very important. As you are aware, the government gave a tax holiday till 2047 to entities, you know, that set up AI data centers in India or use the data center capacity here. So that itself also, you know, is a great invitation to many of the large corporations in many countries where, you know, AI data centers, because of the energy guzzling nature of that, are facing a backlash. So many of these companies are looking at India. In India, you know, a lot of focus has been to see that how do you reduce the energy consumption by bringing in technologies such as liquid cooling. So many companies in the AI data center industry would also be looking to enhance the requirement for GPUs and the requirement for CPUs and the requirement for chips would be very, very high. So that is a huge business linkage between the AI industry's growth, the prospects, and, you know, falling back on the semiconductor chips that are manufactured in the country.
0: Yes, that's right. And fortunately, we are now producing as much as 160 gigawatt of solar energy from 2 gigawatt long. long ago. And that's a positive sign. And we had a recent data that India is now the world's fastest growing

0: country. Our GDP growth rate is 7.8%, which is very heartening, especially in these turbulent times. How do you see that as a perfect ecosystem for becoming perhaps a leader or a hub in semiconductor industry?
1: Yeah, definitely. I think the tech industry or the tech ecosystem is one of the biggest drivers for growth for in this country in particular, but even across the whole Committee of Nations, tech is seen as a big differentiator. That's why you see the tech war now shifting, you know, between America and China. Even if you look at whatever great powers or whatever leadership their situation is in the tech ecosystem, and that's where is going the real strategic importance and role. And that is where, when we as huge consumers and with talent pool available in the country with the right policy support from the government, I think tech becomes a very, very important driver for our growth. You know, no doubt the policy aspects on many areas have given a huge growth. As you mentioned, the 7.8% is nothing than a phenomenal in these turbulent times and, you know, instability in the growing global economy. And tech will remains a very important area because, you know, apart from artificial intelligence, there are many other areas in which artificial intelligence is today going and influencing. So the more optimization we are able to achieve with AI in even legacy sectors such as education, agriculture, and, you know, reaching out in terms of inclusive governance, I think we take our country's growth story far much more forward and in a far much more dynamic manner. So at the end of the day, the chip becomes the backbone for all of those drives.

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1: This is Akashvani. In the program Insights, now we bring you an exclusive interview with Amitesh Sinha, CEO, India Semiconductor Mission on Building India's Semiconductor Ecosystem. The interviewer is Diksha Saxena, Akashvani correspondent.
2: Prime Minister Narendra Modi inaugurated the fifth edition of Semicon India 2026 at Yashobhoomi in New Delhi today. The event brings together over 600 exhibitors, 300 international companies and delegates from more than 40 countries. The exhibition features 6 country pavilions and 12 state government pavilions along with a dedicated starter pavilion. Semicon India is India's premier semiconductor conference and exhibition jointly organized by the India Semiconductor Mission, Ministry of Electronics and Information Technology and SEMI. Today, we are extremely delighted to be joined by Mr. Amitesh Kumar Sinha, CEO, India Semiconductor Mission. Mr. Sinha, welcome to Akashvani News.
3: Thank you.
2: Mr. Sinha, first of all, the theme this year is Silicon to Systems, Building the Ecosystem. Why this theme was chosen and what does it reflect about India's semiconductor journey, considering the fact that India has built its semiconductor industry from scratch?
3: With the help of your channel, I just want to tell our audience that India has started this journey of semiconductor industry from 2022. And in the first phase of the program, India Semicon India program, which also we call Semicon 1.0, it started in 2022 and it was focused on designing of chips, manufacturing and packaging. As a result of that, we have approved 24 design projects and 12 manufacturing projects, including semiconductor fab, silicon carbide fab, and other packaging units. After that, we have studied this entire industry comprehensively. We were constantly engaged with the stakeholders, global stakeholders and Indian stakeholders. And then we thought that let us develop a complete ecosystem. Otherwise, it will be a half-hearted effort and things will not be done in a proper way. So why I'm talking about ecosystem? So when you go and design this semiconductor chip, it needs fabrication and packaging. When you go for that, you need lots of equipment, chemical, gases and material. So in the first phase, we have covered design, fabrication and packaging. In second phase, we are continuing with that. And we are also now covering manufacturing of equipment and setting up manufacturing facility for chemical, gases and material. This actually brings to the point that we are trying to develop a complete ecosystem. And once this ecosystem will be developed, it will be very, very attractive for all global companies to set up their manufacturing facility in India, because the cost of manufacturing is definitely going to be cheaper than other part of the world. And because of inherent strength of Indian talent and Indian ecosystem, good market also, we are very hopeful that we will be able to develop a very resilient supply chain and also a very good semiconductor manufacturing hub in India.
2: Mr. Sinha, that was actually a very lucid explanation, but now I also want to understand, why is it important for India to have its own semiconductor ecosystem? And I ask this to you with the fact in mind that it is important for the strategic security net of India.
3: Yes, there are two reasons for that. First of all, in our daily life, whatever we use, whatever electronics items you see, it has semiconductor chips. And the requirement of semiconductor chips or electronic products are increasing day by day. So in a car, earlier we were using handles to lower down the glasses, window glasses. But now everything is button. And more buttons are now coming on our car desk and in our daily life also. So if we are dependent on other countries, our import bill will increase tremendously. And again, the balance of payment issue will also affect us. On the other hand, it is strategic also. So it's strategic means that all our defense system, all our security arrangements, networking, communications, everything again requires semiconductor. So it has nature of a strategic sector also, and it has a nature of a foundational industry also. By foundational industry, I mean that if semiconductor chips are in your hand, many industry will be enabled, like telecommunication, automobile, consumer durable item, defense, space. All these things are enabled by semiconductor chips. That's why it's a foundational industry also. So you must have our capability in these areas. Otherwise, we may be blackmailed or our capability will be less in comparison to the other geographies.
2: Also, Mr. Sinha, you did explain to us how these semiconductor manufacturing units are taking shape. But now I would like to understand from you in detail, how is the manufacturing taking shape on ground in the country? And in the coming days, which are the places that can see the semiconductor manufacturing units coming live?
3: The first round progress is very, very good. And in last 4 years, not only we have led the policy landscape and started implementing that, we have also started receiving proposals, and appraised, approved at different point of time. And after that, the implementation from the company side also started, and we have already commenced commercial production in 3 plants out of 12. And very soon in this year only, 2 more plants will be done. So you can imagine that 5 plants out of 12 have already started commercial production, and others are progressing also very well. So this is the status, and it is coming in different places. So the projects are coming in Gujarat, few projects are coming in Odisha, then one project each in Assam, Punjab, Chandigarh, then Noida, Uttar Pradesh, and one in Visakhapatnam, Andhra Pradesh. So 6 places is coming up, and future in Semicon 2.0, which government has approved, and now we will start implementing. You will see that many projects will come in these pockets also, in some other areas also.
2: As you said that the semiconductor manufacturing units will take shape in a number of states, I believe that it brings along with it a full ecosystem. So if we have a semiconductor manufacturing unit, I'm sure the employment in that particular region also rises up. So your viewpoint on that?
3: So ecosystem development takes time, because in a semiconductor fab, I will just give an example, around 250 to 350 chemical gases, materials and different type of items are required. And nothing is present, or very less of them is present right now. So development of ecosystem is important, and for that demand is very important. So 12 projects have been approved, and that is creating a demand for the supply chain items. But alone demand will not be sufficient, because every geography, every country, a major country which has semiconductor advancement already, they are also providing incentive from their side. So we need a policy with a good attractive incentive, so that supply chain partners in Japan or in Korea or in US or in Europe can consider India as a manufacturing hub. And critical mass for different chemical and gases and mass are different. So some few chemical gases and materials will be set up alongside the plant, and many more will be there which will not be set up, because you have limited number of units functioning. So the more and more units will come up on the ground, it will create more and more demand, and localization of many supply chain items will start happening. So what government is doing, we are trying to incentivize setting up of chemical gases and material and equipment manufacturing also in the country, so that even if the critical mass is not there, the companies, the global companies, can collaborate with Indian companies, joint venture, technology transfer, or they can directly set up a facility in India. And they can supply not only to domestic players, they can also supply to the global players. So we are always saying that global semiconductor industry is going to increase from 1 trillion to 2 trillion. So almost double scope is there for every company to expand. So why not India? If our policies are good and demand is also coming, and more projects will be approved under Semicon 2.0. So we are saying that there is a clear demand pipeline, and government is also providing very good competitive incentive from our side. So this is the time for the global companies to set up their manufacturing unit in India, either standalone basis or in joint venture or technology transfer kind of agreement.
2: Mr. Sinha, India is now the second largest mobile phone manufacturer in the world. How will other industries fuel up with the coming semiconductor industry?
3: Initially, if you remember, we started with assembly of electronic products, and a mobile phone is a shining example. So we are almost producing 25% of iPhone manufacturing of the world in India. And IT hardware and other electronics items, defense space, all in each segment, the growth is seen. And this is going to further accelerate, because government has launched another second phase of a mobile phone manufacturing scheme. And also to support that, we have also announced electronic component manufacturing scheme. So we are trying to deepen the value

0: chain in the country. So assembly was first part. To support that, components is parallelly developing. And to support component, semiconductors are also, things are also developing. So we are trying to deepen the value chain. And this is the reason why I believe that it will not support only mobile and IT hardware. It will support every aspect or every industry of electronics nature, maybe automobile, maybe telecommunication, power ministry, or space, defense. All these sectors will be benefited by the growth of initially electronic manufacturing and more with the development of components and semiconductors in India.
1: Mr. Sinha, is there a participation by the private sector as well in the semiconductor industry?
0: Yes. So almost all the projects that you are seeing, whether it is design or whether it is manufacturing, all these projects are being put by private sector. And government is supporting, central government and state government is supporting them. But all these projects are of private sector.
1: Also, India formally joined the PAC Silica Coalition in the India AI Summit 2026, which was held in the month of February this year. Can you tell us more about it?
0: PAC Silica is an arrangement where the trusted countries are trying to see that the critical minerals or any essential items which is required for the growth of strategic sector, including semiconductors, are secured. And the countries are trying to find out that they are trying to map these critical minerals. In some countries, some minerals are available, and in some countries, some other minerals are available. So PAC Silica is an arrangement where this kind of collaboration will happen among the signatory countries. India is also part of that. In February 2026, we signed the PAC Silica, and meetings are also happening parallelly. So this arrangement is basically to secure the supply chain resilience that will affect the broader industry, electronics industry and semiconductor industry.
1: Lastly, Mr. Sinha, I would like to have your parting comments on the Semicon India 2026.
0: I'll request all our viewers to try to see the venue. Semicon India 2026 is happening in Yashobhoomi, Dwarka, from 17th September to 19th September. There is a very good exhibition. 600 companies are participating. Out of that, 300 plus are international companies. So it is a good learning opportunity for students, for faculty members, for researchers. They can come and see the latest development in materials, chemical gases, equipment and other technologies also. We have a very good matchmaking platform where the country's company and Indian companies are coming on the same platform. State governments are also coming. And we are sharing details of each company with other company, so that they can find joint venture collaboration, all those. So all those things are also happening. There is a dedicated workforce development pavilion where students' mentorship is also there. Semiconductor training is also there. And job opportunities and other things will also be discussed. So, and for startups also, again, there is a very good setup. So there is a pitching session of startups happening in front of VCs. We have 3 days conference also. All aspects of semiconductor, right from design, manufacturing of all kind, logic fab, display, all kind of package, advanced packaging, different packaging. Then sessions on equipment manufacturing, sessions on chemical gases and materials, sessions on international collaboration. There's a very powerful session on women empowerment also. So we are discussing women leaders in semiconductor industry. I will try to provide inspiration to the girls who are studying in the colleges to take a subject which will suit, which will contribute to semiconductor industry. So that is also there. And with your channel, I request all girl students to watch that show that will come up on 18th September in the evening. So there are many things to see and learn. So I request all of them to visit if they are in Delhi or nearby area. Otherwise, sessions will be webcast, will be there, and they will be able to see all those things through their computer also.
1: Thank you so much, Mr. Sinha, for taking out time and speaking to Akashvani on a busy day. Thank you for joining us for this program tonight.
0: Thank you so much for having me.
2: You were listening to an exclusive interview with Amitesh Sinha, CEO, India Semiconductor Mission, on building India's semiconductor ecosystem. The interviewer was Diksha Saxena, Akashvani correspondent. 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
3: Insights.

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1: This is Akashwani, the news read by Nishit Kumar. Prime Minister Narendra Modi today positioned India as globally reliable semiconductor manufacturing hub amid weaponization of supply chains. He said the world is looking for new and trusted manufacturing destinations and the country is steadily preparing itself to meet this need. He highlighted that India's growth in critical industries will strengthen global supply chains and create new opportunities amid evolving supply chain challenges around the globe. The Prime Minister stated this while inaugurating the fifth edition of Semicon India at Yashobhoomi in New Delhi.
2: भारत हर वो कदम उठा रहा है जो हमें सेमीकंडक्टर इंडस्ट्री का एक प्रीफर्ड डेस्टिनेशन बनाए। भारत मदर ऑफ डेमोक्रेसी है। ऐसा देश जब एक क्रिटिकल इंडस्ट्री में सफल होता है तो इससे पूरी दुनिया की सप्लाई चेन 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
1: Prime Minister Modi highlighted that India's semiconductor ecosystem is expanding rapidly and opening new opportunities for innovation, investment and growth. Mr. Modi said the outlay for second phase of India's Semiconductor Mission 2.0 has been increased to $13.5 billion from $8 billion in the first phase. Later, addressing a press conference on the sidelines of the event this afternoon, Electronics and Information Technology Minister Ashwini Vaishnaw said investment commitments worth around 1 lakh crore rupees have been received so far under the Semicon 2.0 ecosystem. He said India will target at least 200 startups and companies engaged in chip design under the next phase of its semiconductor mission, Semicon 2.0. The three-day conference and exhibition bring together global semiconductor and electronics ecosystem to foster collaboration, drive innovation, strengthen manufacturing capabilities, attract investment, and develop future-ready talent. India today said that it will take all necessary steps to protect its economic interests and ensure energy security. The External Affairs Minister said the country remains firmly committed to ensuring energy security for its 140 crore people and will continue to do so through diversified sourcing and on the basis of evolving market dynamics. The statement came amid the passage of a bill by the US House of Representatives that will allow President Donald Trump to impose tariff of up to 100% on countries for procuring Russian crude oil. The BJP launched a month-long nationwide Seva Sankalp Abhiyan from today to mark Prime Minister Narendra Modi's 76th birthday. Mr. Modi was born on this day in 1950 in a small town of Vadnagar in Mehsana district of Gujarat. The campaign focuses on highlighting his commitment to public service and encouraging people, particularly the youth, to undertake acts of service. The drive also marks 25 years of Mr. Modi taking oath as the Chief Minister of Gujarat on October 7th. 2001. It will continue till the 17th of next month. Senior BJP leader and Union Home Minister Amit Shah and Gujarat Chief Minister Bhupendra Patel launched the campaign from Mr. Modi's hometown of Vadnagar. President Draupadi Murmu, Vice President CP Radhakrishnan, Deputy Chairman of Rajya Sabha Harivansh and Lok Sabha Speaker Om Birla extended greetings to Prime Minister Modi on his birthday today. The Prime Minister thanked them for birthday greetings. Several world leaders including Russian President Vladimir Putin, Italy Prime Minister Giorgia Meloni and Israeli Prime Minister Benjamin Netanyahu extended warm wishes to Prime Minister Modi on his 76th birthday, praising his leadership and contributions in strengthening bilateral ties. WHO Director General Tedros Adhanom Ghebreyesus, spiritual leader the Dalai Lama, and envoys from the US, Japan, Australia, Nepal, and across Europe join in sending birthday messages. External Affairs Minister Dr. S. Jaishankar has said that India stands firmly committed to Bhutan's progress and prosperity. Dr. Jaishankar stated this in a social media post after joining Bhutan Prime Minister Sherin Thobgey and Foreign Minister D.N. Dungi.

strengthen manufacturing capabilities, attract investment, and develop future-ready talent. More than 600 exhibitors, 300 international companies, and delegations from over 50 countries are taking part in the event. India today said that it will take all necessary steps to protect its economic interests and ensure energy security. The External Affairs Ministry said, country remains firmly committed to ensuring energy security for its 140 crore people and will continue to do so through diversified sourcing and on the basis of evolving market dynamics. The statement came amid the passage of a bill by the US House of Representatives that will allow President Donald Trump to impose tariffs of up to 100% on countries for procuring Russian crude oil. The ministry said this issue has been discussed at high levels in recent months with various US interlocutors. Its potential implications for not just the bilateral relationship but also the international energy market have been very clearly articulated by the Indian side. The government made it clear that it will work closely with Indian trade and industry bodies to deal with the implications of these developments. The sanctions bill was passed by the US Senate last month. The House of Representatives passed the bill in a 262 to 159 vote last evening. It will become a law once US President signs it. External Affairs Minister Dr. S. Jaishankar has said that India stands firmly committed to Bhutan's progress and prosperity. Dr. Jaishankar stated this in a social media post after joining Bhutan President Shering Tobgay and Foreign Minister Dien Dongyel in launching second phase of international UPI for Bhutanese citizens visiting India. Dr. Jaishankar is on a two-day visit to Thimphu in Bhutan. The External Affairs Minister said, together with the use of UPI in Bhutan, this completes two-way UPI-based digital payment connectivity between India and Bhutan. They also witnessed exchange of MOU on extending the Nehru Wangchuk Scholarship Scheme for Higher Education by Bhutanese students at Indian institutions. The External Affairs Minister also handed over 54 Made in India electric vehicles to Prime Minister Tobgay. This is Akashvani. 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We bring you the top international news and updates from around the globe. In Nigeria, at least 48 people have died and more than 100 others are receiving treatment after consuming a locally produced beverage in country's southern Ondo state. State Commissioner for Health, Banji Ajaka, today said the victims fell ill in recent days after drinking the contaminated beverage across the Odigbo and Iriel local government areas. Ondo police spokesman Abayomi Jimo said police have arrested 15 people in connection with the incident. World leaders, diplomats and spiritual figures extended birthday greetings to Indian Prime Minister Narendra Modi on his 76th birthday, commending his global leadership and efforts to elevate India's international profile. Russian President Vladimir Putin, Italian Prime Minister Giorgia Meloni and Israeli Prime Minister Benjamin Netanyahu praised Mr. Modi for strengthening bilateral strategic partnerships and guiding India's growth as a major world power. World Health Organization Director General Tedros Adhanom Ghebreyesus thanked Mr. Modi for prioritizing global health security and hosting the recent BRICS summit. Tibetan spiritual leader the Dalai Lama also offered prayers, expressing gratitude to India for hosting Tibetan refugees for more than six decades. Envoys from the United States, Japan, Australia, Nepal and across Europe noted expanding economic, trade and defense ties under Mr. Modi's leadership. Regional figures, including former Maldivian President Ibrahim Mohammed Solih, also joined in conveying wishes. The messages commemorated Mr. Modi's 25 years in public service, encompassing his tenure as Chief Minister of Gujarat and his three terms as Prime Minister. The death toll from devastating flash floods in Nepal reached 1,410, with more than 6,100 people remaining missing, the country's National Disaster Risk Reduction and Management Authority said today. Chitwan district reported the highest number of casualties with 364 bodies recovered, followed by Nawalparasi East with 232, Nawalparasi West with 222 and Nuwakot with 203. Emergency security forces have rescued 13,756 people so far as joint command search and rescue operations continue across the affected regions. And now before we close, here are the highlights of the bulletin. Prime Minister Narendra Modi positions India as globally reliable semiconductor manufacturing hub amid weaponization of supply chains, 1 lakh crore rupee investment commitment received under Semicon 2.0 program. India asserts it will take all necessary steps to ensure energy security as US passes bill imposing 100%.

100% tariffs on countries procuring Russian crude oil. External Affairs Minister Dr. S. Jaishankar says India firmly committed to Bhutan's progress. In Nigeria, at least 48 people die and more than 100 others hospitalized after consuming toxic beverage. And world leaders, diplomats and spiritual figures wish Prime Minister Narendra Modi on his 76th birthday. And with that, we conclude.

0: This is Akashvani, the news read by Abhineet Shukla. Prime Minister Narendra Modi today positioned India as globally reliable semiconductor manufacturing hub amid weaponization of supply chains. He said, the world is looking for new and trusted manufacturing destinations and the country is steadily preparing itself to meet this need. He highlighted that India's growth in critical industries will strengthen global supply chains and create new opportunities amid evolving supply chain challenges around the globe. The Prime Minister stated this while inaugurating 5th edition of Semicon India at Yashobhumi in New Delhi.
1: भारत हर वो कदम उठा रहा है जो हमें सेमीकंडक्टर इंडस्ट्री का एक प्रीफर्ड डेस्टिनेशन बनाए भारत मदर ऑफ डेमोक्रेसी है ऐसा देश जब एक क्रिटिकल इंडस्ट्री में सफल होता है तो इससे पूरी दुनिया की सप्लाई चेन 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
0: Prime Minister Modi highlighted that India's semiconductor ecosystem is expanding rapidly and opening new opportunities for innovation, investment and growth. Mr. Modi said, the outlay for second phase of the India Semiconductor Mission 2.0 has been increased to $13.5 billion from $8 billion in the first phase. Later, addressing a press conference on the sidelines of the event this afternoon, Electronics and Information Technology Minister Ashwini Vaishnaw said, Investment commitments worth around 1 lakh crore rupees have been received so far under the Semicon 2.0 ecosystem. He said, India will target at least 200 startups and companies engaged in chip design under the next phase of its semiconductor mission, Semicon 2.0. The three-day conference and exhibition bring together global semiconductor and electronics ecosystem to foster collaboration, drive innovation, strengthen manufacturing capabilities, attract investment, and develop future-ready talent. India today said that it will take all necessary steps to protect its economic interests and ensure energy security. The External Affairs Ministry said, country remains firmly committed to ensuring energy security for its 140 crore people and will continue to do so through diversified sourcing and on the basis of evolving market dynamics. The statement came amid the passage of a bill by the US House of Representatives that will allow President Donald Trump to impose tariffs of up to 100% on countries for procuring Russian crude oil. The Bharatiya Janata Party BJP launched a month-long nationwide Seva Sankalp Abhiyan from today to mark Prime Minister Narendra Modi's 76th birthday. Mr. Modi was born on this day in 1950 in a small town of Vatnagar in Mehsana district of Gujarat. The campaign focuses on highlighting his commitment to public service and encouraging people, particularly the youth, to undertake acts of service. The drive also marks 25 years of Mr. Modi taking oath as the Chief Minister of Gujarat on October 7, 2001. It will continue till the 17th of next month. Senior BJP leader and Union Home Minister Amit Shah and Gujarat Chief Minister Bhupendra Patel launched the campaign from Mr. Modi's hometown of Vadnagar. President Draupadi Murmu and Vice President C.P. Radhakrishnan, Deputy Chairman of Rajya Sabha Harivansh and Lok Sabha Speaker Om Birla extended greetings to Prime Minister Modi on his birthday today. The Prime Minister thanked them for birthday greetings. Several world leaders, including Russian President Vladimir Putin, Italy Prime Minister Giorgia Meloni and Israeli Prime Minister Benjamin Netanyahu extended warm wishes to the Prime Minister on his 76th birthday, praising his leadership and contributions in strengthening bilateral ties. Election Commission EC today barred both Trinamool Congress factions from using party symbol and party name in West Bengal Assembly by-polls. In an interim order, EC asked both TMC factions to choose any symbol notified by it and other party name for West Bengal Assembly by-polls. In men's cricket, Abhishek Sharma recorded the first ever century for an Indian and third quickest overall as his team crushed Afghanistan by 127 runs in the third T20 international to complete a 3-0 series sweep in New Delhi tonight. Put into bat, India posted 221 runs for the loss of 7 wickets in stipulated 20 overs. And that is the end of this news bulletin.

0: जब सप्लाई चेन वेपनाइज हो रही है तब तो इसकी महत्ता बहुत बढ़ जाती है। भारत में हो रहे इस डेवलपमेंट को हमें इस बड़े नजरिए से भी देखना है। भारत की एक्सपीरियंस आपके सामने और भारत में बन रहे नए अवसर आपका स्वागत करने के लिए तैयार है।
1: Prime Minister Modi highlighted that India's semiconductor ecosystem is expanding rapidly and opening new opportunities for innovation, investment and growth. Mr. Modi said the outlay for second phase of the India Semiconductor Mission 2.0 has been increased to $13.5 billion from $8 billion in the first phase. Later, addressing a press conference on the sidelines of the event yesterday, Electronics and Information Technology Minister Ashwini Vaishnaw said investment commitments worth around 1 lakh crore rupees have been received so far under the Semicon 2.0 ecosystem. He said India will target at least 200 startups and companies engaged in chip design under the next phase of its semiconductor mission, Semicon 2.0. The three-day conference and exhibition bring together global semiconductor and electronics ecosystem to foster collaboration, drive innovation, strengthen manufacturing capabilities, attract investment, and develop future-ready talent. India said that it will take all necessary steps to protect its economic interests and ensure energy security. The External Affairs Ministry said yesterday the country remains firmly committed to ensuring energy security for its 140 crore people and will continue to do so through diversified sourcing and on the basis of evolving market dynamics. The statement came amid the passage of a bill by the U.S. House of Representatives that will allow President Donald Trump to impose tariffs of up to 100% on countries for procuring Russian crude oil. The BJP launched a month-long nationwide Seva Sankalp Abhiyan yesterday to mark Prime Minister Narendra Modi's 76th birthday. Mr. Modi was born on this day in 1950 in a small town of Vadnagar in Mehsana district of Gujarat. The campaign focuses on highlighting his commitment to public service and encouraging people, particularly the youth, to undertake acts of service. The drive also marks 25 years of Mr. Modi taking oath as the Chief Minister of Gujarat on October 7, 2001. It will continue till 17th of next month. Senior BJP leader and Union Home Minister Amit Shah and Gujarat Chief Minister Bhupendra Patel launched the campaign from Mr. Modi's hometown of Vadnagar. President Draupadi Murmu and Vice President C.P. Radhakrishnan, Deputy Chairman of Rajya Sabha Harivansh and Lok Sabha Speaker Om Birla extended greetings to Prime Minister Modi on his birthday yesterday. The Prime Minister thanked them for birthday greetings. Several world leaders, including Russian President Vladimir Putin, Italy Prime Minister Giorgia Meloni and Israeli Prime Minister Benjamin Netanyahu extended warm wishes to Prime Minister Modi on his birthday, praising his leadership and contributions in strengthening bilateral ties. Election Commission EC barred both Trinamool Congress factions from using party symbol and party name in West Bengal Assembly by-polls. In an interim order yesterday, EC asked both TMC factions to choose any symbol notified by it and other party name for West Bengal Assembly by-polls. It has directed both party factions to submit three preferred names and symbols by today morning. In men's cricket, India crushed Afghanistan by 127 runs in the third T20 international to complete a 3-0 series sweep in New Delhi last night. Put into bat, India posted 221 runs for the loss of 7 wickets in stipulated 20 overs. And that is the end of this news bulletin.

addressing a press conference on the sidelines of the event yesterday, Electronics and Information Technology Minister Ashwini Vaishnaw said investment commitments worth around 1 lakh crore rupees have been received so far under the Semicon 2.0 ecosystem. He said India will target at least 200 startups and companies engaged in chip design under the next phase of its semiconductor mission, Semicon 2.0. The 3-day conference and exhibition bring together global semiconductor and electronics ecosystem to foster collaboration, drive innovation, strengthen manufacturing capabilities, attract investment, and develop future-ready talent. India said that it will take all necessary steps to protect its economic interests and ensure energy security. The External Affairs Ministry said yesterday, country remains firmly committed to ensuring energy security for its 140 crore people and will continue to do so through diversified sourcing and on the basis of evolving market dynamics. The statement came amid the passage of a bill by the US House of Representatives that will allow President Donald Trump to impose tariffs of up to 100% on countries for procuring Russian crude oil. The BJP launched a month-long nationwide Seva Sankalp Abhiyan yesterday to mark Prime Minister Narendra Modi's 76th birthday. Mr. Modi was born on this day in 1950. In a small town of Vadnagar in Mehsana district of Gujarat, the campaign focuses on highlighting his commitment to public service and encouraging people, particularly the youth, to undertake acts of service. The drive also marks 25 years of Mr. Modi taking oath as the Chief Minister of Gujarat on October 7, 2001. It will continue till 17th of next month. Senior BJP leader and Union Home Minister Amit Shah and Gujarat Chief Minister Bhupendra Patel launched the campaign from Mr. Modi's hometown of Vadnagar. President Draupadi Murmu and Vice President C.P. Radhakrishnan, Deputy Chairman of Rajya Sabha Harivansh and Lok Sabha Speaker Om Birla extended greetings to Prime Minister Modi on his birthday. The Prime Minister thanked them for birthday greetings. Several world leaders, including Russian President Vladimir Putin, Italy Prime Minister Giorgia Meloni and Israeli Prime Minister Benjamin Netanyahu extended warm wishes to Prime Minister Modi on his birthday, praising his leadership and contributions in strengthening bilateral ties. Election Commission EC barred both Trinamool Congress factions from using party symbol and party name in West Bengal Assembly polls. In an interim order yesterday, EC asked both TMC factions to choose any symbol notified by it and other party name for West Bengal Assembly by polls. It has directed both party factions to submit 3 preferred names and symbols by today morning. In men's cricket, India crushed Afghanistan by 127 runs in third T20 to complete a 3-0 series sweep in Delhi last night. Put into bat, India posted 221 runs for the loss of 7 wickets in stipulated 20 overs. In reply, Afghanistan were bowled out for 94 in 14.1 overs. And that is the end of this news bulletin.

0: This is Akashvani, the news read by R.S. Raghu. Prime Minister Narendra Modi positioned India as globally reliable semiconductor manufacturing hub amid weaponization of supply chains. He said, the world is looking for new and trusted manufacturing destinations and the country is steadily preparing itself to meet this need. He highlighted that India's growth in critical industries will strengthen global supply chains and create new opportunities amid evolving supply chain challenges around the globe. The Prime Minister stated this while inaugurating 5th edition of Semicon India at Yashobhoomi in New Delhi yesterday.
1: भारत हर वो कदम उठा रहा है जो हमें सेमीकंडक्टर इंडस्ट्री का एक प्रीफर्ड डेस्टिनेशन बनाए। भारत मदर ऑफ डेमोक्रेसी है। ऐसा देश जब एक क्रिटिकल इंडस्ट्री में सफल होता है तो इससे पूरी दुनिया की सप्लाई चेन 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
0: Prime Minister Modi highlighted that India's semiconductor ecosystem is expanding rapidly and opening new opportunities for innovation, investment and growth. Mr. Modi said the outlay for second phase of the India Semiconductor Mission 2.0 has been increased to $13.5 billion from $8 billion in the first phase. Later, addressing a press conference on the sidelines of the event yesterday, Electronics and Information Technology Minister Ashwini Vaishnaw said, investment commitments worth around 1 lakh crore rupees have been received so far under the Semicon 2.0 ecosystem. He said India will target at least 200 startups and companies engaged in chip design under the next phase of its semiconductor mission, Semicon 2.0. The 3-day conference and exhibition bring together global semiconductor and electronics ecosystem to foster collaboration, drive innovation, strengthen manufacturing capabilities, attract investment and

develop future ready talent. India said that it will take all necessary steps to protect its economic interests and ensure energy security. The External Affairs Ministry said yesterday, country remains firmly committed to ensuring energy security for its 140 crore people and will continue to do so through diversified sourcing and on the basis of evolving market dynamics. The statement came amid the passage of a bill by the U.S. House of Representatives that will allow President Donald Trump to impose tariffs of up to 100% on countries for procuring Russian crude oil. The BJP launched a month-long nationwide Seva Sankalp Abhiyan yesterday to mark Prime Minister Narendra Modi's 76th birthday. Mr. Modi was born on this day in 1915, a small town of Vadnagar in Mehsana district of Gujarat. The campaign focuses on highlighting his commitment to public service and encouraging people, particularly the youth, to undertake acts of service. The drive also marks 25 years of Mr. Modi taking oath as Chief Minister of Gujarat on October 7, 2001. It will continue till 17th of next month. Senior BJP leader and Union Home Minister Amit Shah and Gujarat Chief Minister Bhupendra Patel launched the campaign from Mr. Modi's hometown of Vadnagar. President Draupadi Murmu and Vice President C.P. Radhakrishnan, Deputy Chairman of Rajya Sabha Harivansh, and Lok Sabha Speaker Om Birla extended greetings to Prime Minister Modi on his birthday. The Prime Minister thanked them for birthday greetings. Several world leaders, including Russian President Vladimir Putin, Italy Prime Minister Giorgia Meloni, and Israeli Prime Minister Benjamin Netanyahu extended warm wishes to Prime Minister Modi on his birthday, praising his leadership and contributions in strengthening bilateral ties. Election Commission EC barred both Trinamool Congress factions from using party symbol and party name in West Bengal Assembly by polls. In an interim order yesterday, EC asked both TMC factions to choose any symbol notified by it and other party name for West Bengal Assembly by polls. It has directed both party factions to submit three preferred names and symbols by today morning. In men's cricket, India crushed Afghanistan by 127 runs in third T20 to complete a 3-0 series sweep in New Delhi last night. Put into bat, India posted 221 runs for loss of 7 wickets in stipulated 20 overs. And that is the end of this news bulletin.

0: This is Akashvani, the news read by R.S. Raghu. Prime Minister Narendra Modi positioned India as globally reliable semiconductor manufacturing hub amid weaponization of supply chains. He said, "The world is looking for new and trusted manufacturing destinations and the country is steadily preparing itself to meet this need." He highlighted that India's growth in critical industries will strengthen global supply chains and create new opportunities amid evolving supply chain challenges around the globe. The Prime Minister stated this while inaugurating 5th edition of Semicon India at Yashobhoomi in New Delhi yesterday.
1: भारत हर वो कदम उठा रहा है जो हमें सेमी कंडक्टर इंडस्ट्री का एक प्रीफर्ड डेस्टिनेशन बनाए। भारत मदर ऑफ डेमोक्रेसी है। ऐसा देश जब एक क्रिटिकल इंडस्ट्री में सफल होता है तो इससे पूरी दुनिया की सप्लाई 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
0: Prime Minister Modi highlighted that India's semiconductor ecosystem is expanding rapidly and opening new opportunities for innovation, investment and growth. Mr. Modi said the outlay for second phase of India Semiconductor Mission 2.0 has been increased to $13.5 billion from $8 billion in the first phase. Later, addressing a press conference on the sidelines of the event yesterday, Electronics and Information Technology Minister Ashwini Vaishnaw said investment commitments worth around 1 lakh crore rupees have been received so far under the Semicon 2.0 ecosystem. He said India will target at least 200 startups and companies engaged in chip design under the next phase of its semiconductor mission, Semicon 2.0. The 3-day conference and exhibition bring together global semiconductor and electronics ecosystem to foster collaboration, drive innovation, strengthen manufacturing capabilities, attract investment and develop future-ready talent. India said that it will take all necessary steps to protect its economic interests and ensure energy security. The External Affairs Ministry said yesterday, country remains firmly committed to ensuring energy security for its 140 crore people and will continue to do so through diversified sourcing and on the basis of evolving market dynamics. The statement came amid the passage of a bill by the U.S. House of Representatives.

initiatives that will allow President Donald Trump to impose tariffs of up to 100% on countries for procuring Russian crude oil. The BJP launched a month-long nationwide Seva Sankalp Abhiyan yesterday to mark Prime Minister Narendra Modi's 76th birthday. Mr. Modi was born on this day in 1950 in small town of Vadnagar in Mehsana district of Gujarat. The campaign focuses on highlighting his commitment to public service and encouraging people, particularly the youth, to undertake acts of service. The drive also marks 25 years of Mr. Modi taking oath as the Chief Minister of Gujarat on October 7, 2001. It will continue till the 17th of next month. Senior BJP leader and Union Home Minister Amit Shah and Gujarat Chief Minister Bhupendra Patel launched the campaign from Mr. Modi's hometown of Vadnagar. President Draupadi Murmu and Vice President C.P. Radhakrishnan, Deputy Chairman of Rajya Sabha Harivansh and Lok Sabha Speaker Om Birla extended greetings to Prime Minister Modi on his birthday. The Prime Minister thanked them for their birthday greetings. Several world leaders, including Russian President Vladimir Putin, Italy Prime Minister Giorgia Meloni and Israeli Prime Minister Benjamin Netanyahu, extended warm wishes to Prime Minister Modi on his birthday, praising his leadership and contributions in strengthening bilateral ties. Election Commission EC barred both Trinamool Congress factions from using party symbol and party name in West Bengal Assembly by polls. In an interim order yesterday, EC asked both TMC factions to choose any symbol notified by it and other party name for West Bengal Assembly by polls. It has directed both party factions to submit three preferred names and symbols by today morning. In men's cricket, India crushed Afghanistan by 127 runs in the third T20 international to complete a 3-0 series sweep in New Delhi last night. And that is the end of this news bulletin.

in the country. External Affairs Minister Dr. S. Jaishankar called on Bhutan King Jigme Khesar Namgyel Wangchuk in Thimphu yesterday. In a social media post, Dr. Jaishankar said the Bhutan King's guidance to further deepen the unique friendship between India and Bhutan is valuable. India said that it will take all necessary steps to protect its economic interests and ensure energy security. The External Affairs Ministry said the country remains firmly committed to ensuring energy security for its 140 crore people and will continue to do so through diversified sourcing and on the basis of evolving market dynamics. The statement came amid the passage of a bill by the U.S. House of Representatives that will allow President Donald Trump to impose tariffs of up to 100% on countries for procuring Russian crude oil. Russia and China vetoed a United Nations resolution that would have authorized UN experts to keep monitoring sanctions that were reimposed against Iran last year over its nuclear program. The UN Security Council sanctions are still in effect, which freeze Iran's assets abroad, halt arms deals with Tehran, penalize any development of Iran's ballistic missile program, among other measures. In men's cricket, India crushed Afghanistan by 127 runs in the third T20 to complete a 3-0 series sweep in New Delhi last night. And that is the end of this news bulletin.